0: When we're all out living our lives, having fun, Jukebox is here.
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When I see police, then we gang low. That's another piece, that's another zone. Ice in the VVs, now she down to get treachy. I got all this water on me like Fiji.

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2: From the Sky News Centre at 2, the Prime Minister says we need to stand with the Jewish community on the third anniversary of the October the 7th attacks. Andy Burnham's promise to fund protection for synagogues, schools and community buildings. His comments come ahead of a pro-Palestine protest expected to take place in the capital later. They're demonstrating against Israel's killings in Gaza. Dr. Tom Potokar has been working as a medic in the enclave.
3: It has been going on and on for more than 80 years now with these flare-ups which turn into full-blown wars from time to time. The solution just doesn't seem, there doesn't seem to be the political will to actually come out with a solution.
2: US death row inmate Krista Pike is conscious and speaking after surviving a failed execution attempt in the US state of Tennessee last week. She was sentenced to death following her conviction for a murder in 1995, but Pike survived two lethal injections last Wednesday. Kemi Badenoch expected to warn of a fight brewing in British politics later, saying the Conservatives need to be ready. The leader will close her party's conference by warning there's no national security without economic security. She's promising to halve employers' national insurance on youth jobs if they return to power. Sport in Scotland let a first-half lead slip in a 2-1 defeat at home to Slovenia in the Nations League. Manager Sebastian Piccinoli felt they weren't at the level they expected to be.
4: But on the side, we look back to what we deliver also through the camp, who can give some strong foundation for the futures. But today, we just have to analyse what the next camp can or have to be improved.
2: England captain Harry Kane scored two goals in a 3-0 victory over the Czech Republic. And Jaguar's revealed its new electric car 2 years after its rebrand sparked controversy. The Type 01 model has a four-seater layout and a battery with an expected range of up to 400 metres. That's the latest.

by candlelight, I find insight, fundamental movement. So when it's black, this insomniac, take an original tack, keep the beast in my nature under ceaseless attack. I get no sleep, I can't get no sleep.

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1: From the Sky News Centre at 3, the Prime Minister has told the Jewish community, "We are with you," on the third anniversary of the October the 7th attacks. His comments come as police say they can't ban a pro-Palestine march planned for later in London. Shadow Chancellor Andrew Griffiths says the demonstrations shouldn't be allowed to take place.
2: "It fills my heart with sadness to have seen the demonstrations being allowed to go on week after week. It pains my heart to think of Jewish people in our country being forced by default to defend themselves."
1: Death Row inmate Krista Pike is said to be conscious and now speaking nearly a week after Tennessee's failed execution. The convicted murderer was given two doses of a lethal drug used by the US state in executions last Wednesday, but they failed to end her life. Kemi Badenoch expected to tell the Conservative Party conference that her party knows the right way when she closes the event in Birmingham this lunchtime. It's rumoured she could announce changes to inheritance tax, which is paid by 5% of UK estates. The Tory leaders admitted she's not a fan.
3: "Inheritance tax right now has dragged in a lot of people who weren't covered before. The wealthiest people don't pay it. They have all these trusts and so on. It really affects the middle class."
1: Schools across France are closed until Friday after waves of student protests across the country. Pupils have been joined by teachers and unions and parents to call for more investment into the education system. Former rugby league player Kevin Sinfield will receive his knighthood at Windsor Castle later. The ex-Leeds and England star is being honoured for his services to the sport and motor neuron disease. And England are closing in on their place in the knockout stages of the Nations League thanks to a 3-0 win over the Czech Republic. Captain Harry Kane marked his record-equalling 125th appearance with two goals at Wembley. That's the latest. I'm Daryl Jackson.

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1: The UOI Jukebox has got you covered.
0: Got an idea for a show? 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

0: feel your aching. 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
1: It's intriguing, but to go would cost me greatly. 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
0: Well, fair enough, you'd want a piece of all the action. I'd give you 7, we could shake and make it happen.

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2: From the Sky News Centre at 4, the Prime Minister says we stand with the Jewish community on the third anniversary of the October the 7th attacks. Andy Burnham's promise to fund protection for synagogues, schools and community buildings. His comments come ahead of a pro-Palestine protest expected to take place in the capital later. Dr. Tom Potokar has been working as a medic in the enclave.
3: It has been going on and on for more than 80 years now with these flare-ups which turn into full-blown wars from time to time. The solution just doesn't seem, there doesn't seem to be the political will to actually come out with a solution.
2: US death row inmate Krista Pike is conscious and speaking after surviving a failed execution attempt in the US state of Tennessee last week. She was sentenced to death following her conviction for a murder in 1995, but Pike survived two lethal injections last Wednesday. Cammy Badenoch is expected to warn of the fight brewing in British politics later, saying the Conservatives need to be ready. The leader will close her party's conference by warning there is no national security without economic security. She's promising to halve employers' national insurance on youth jobs if they return to power. Captain Harry Kane says scoring two goals for England in a 3-0 win over the Czech Republic was a perfect night for him. The striker is now level with former goalkeeper Peter Shilton on 125 caps after the match at Wembley. Kane says he's not lacking any motivation.
4: I'm coming off the back of my best season ever as a player, and I've started this season as good as I did last season, so I'm in a good place, and for me right now it's just pushing myself and see how far I can get.
2: Scotland let a lead slip in a 2-1 defeat to Slovenia at Hampden Park. And Jaguar Land Rover's revealed its new electric car 2 years after its rebrand sparked controversy. The Type 01 model has a four-seat layout and a battery. That's the latest. I'm Daryl Jackson.

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2: From the Sky News Centre at 5, the Prime Minister has told the Jewish community, "We are with you" on the third anniversary of the October the 7th attacks. His comments come as police say they can't ban a pro-Palestine march planned later. Shadow Chancellor Andrew Griffith says the demonstration shouldn't be allowed to take place.
3: It fills my heart with sadness to have seen the demonstrations being allowed to go on week after week. It pains my heart to think of Jewish people in our country being forced by default to defend themselves.
2: Death row inmate Krista Pyack is said to be conscious and now speaking. Nearly a week after Tennessee's failed execution, the convicted murderer was given two doses of a lethal drug used by the US state in executions last Wednesday, but they failed to end her life. Kemi Badenoch expected to tell the Conservative Party conference that her party knows the right way when she closes the event in Birmingham this lunchtime. It's rumoured she could announce changes to inheritance tax, which is paid by 5% of UK estates. The Tory leader's admitted she's not a fan.
4: Inheritance tax right now has dragged in a lot of people who weren't covered before. The wealthiest people don't pay it. They have all these trusts and so on. It really affects the middle class.
2: Schools across France are closed until Friday after waves of student protests across the country. Pupils have been joined by teaching unions and parents to call for more investment into the education system. Former rugby league player Kevin Sinfield will receive his knighthood at Windsor Castle later. The ex-Leeds and England star is being honoured for his services to the sport and to motor neuron disease. And England are closing in on their place in the knockout stages of the Nations League thanks to a 3-0 win over the Czech Republic. Captain Harry Kane marked his record-equalling 125th appearance with two goals at Wembley. That's the latest. I'm Daryl Jackson.

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2: From the Sky News Centre at 6. Death row inmate Krista Pike's lawyers say she regained consciousness after last week's failed execution. She was given two doses of a lethal injection by authorities in Tennessee but survived. We're told she remains handcuffed to her hospital bed and has burned and blistered arms. Clive Stafford Smith's a human rights lawyer.
3: If they do fix her up under American law, they can then try to kill her again. Now, I'm hoping that that's not going to happen. Surely she's been through enough at this point.
2: The Conservative leader will claim there's a fight for the soul of the nation later. Kemi Badenoch's party conference speech is also expected to include a pledge to halve employers' national insurance on youth jobs if the Tories return to power. Labour claim the idea and others are fantasy economics, but former Tory MP and Cabinet Minister Michael Gove thinks they could be successful.
4: The document that Kemi Badenoch published this week, The Right Way, makes it clear that she wants to be judged on the effect of policies, on the incentive she creates, not the vibes or the good intentions that may be associated with any particular announcement.
2: Andy Burnham has issued a message to Britain's Jewish community on the anniversary of the October 7th attacks, saying, "We stand with you against anti-Semitism." A number of pro-Palestine rallies are planned across the country. Ads for oral weight loss medicines have become the first to be banned for promoting unlicensed and prescription-only products. Simple Online Pharmacy and Pharmacy Online advertised oral GLP-1 treatments through social media ads and on their websites. England are close to securing a place in the knockout stages of the Nations League after defeating the Czech Republic 3-0 last night. Scotland were beaten 2-1 by Slovenia. And Prince William has joked he was going to get the answer about what happens in the celebrity traitors as he met Ross Kemp. The pair launched a charity project in Somerset. That's the latest. I'm Imani Rana.

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Ladies and gents, this is the moment you've waited for. You've been searching in the dark, your sweat soaking through the floor. And buried in your bones, there's an ache that you can't ignore. Taking your breath, stealing.

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2: From the Sky News Centre at 7. A death row inmate at the centre of a botched execution has regained her consciousness. Krista Pike's lawyers say she's awake and speaking after being given two doses of a lethal injection in Tennessee. Kemi Badenoch expected to warn of a fight brewing in British politics later, saying the Conservatives need to be ready. The leader will close her party's conference by warning there's no national security without economic security. She's promising to halve employers' national insurance on youth jobs if they return to power, something Labour's called fantasy economics. There are more issues on Tory members' minds in Birmingham too.
3: I would definitely like to see her thoughts on the inheritance tax, and hopefully she will abolish it.
4: How we're going to look at illegal immigration, what we can do to stop it.
5: I think a lot of young Conservatives want to see something to do with apprenticeships or potentially something with tuition fees.
2: Israel's marking 3 years since the October 7th attacks, which left around 1,200 people dead and triggered the assault on Gaza. The anniversary comes less than 3 weeks before Israeli elections. A man's due in court later, accused of murdering a GP just over a mile from the King's estate at Sandringham. Dr. Hannah Kane was found dead at her home in Desringham in Norfolk on Sunday. England captain Harry Kane scored two goals in a 3-0 Nations League win against the Czech Republic as he equaled Peter Shilton's all-time record of 125 England appearances. Winger Morgan Rogers says Kane is an icon of the game.
6: He's everything. He's the heart and soul of English football, and he has been for a while. I think it's a testament to him that he still keeps going. He still puts in the hard work, the hard miles to still be at his best at now playing 125 caps. It's quite mental, and it's a pleasure to play alongside him.
2: Scotland lost 2-1 against Slovenia at Hampden Park. And IKEA is taking on eBay and Vinted by launching its own second-hand furniture platform. It says customers will be able to save an average of 60% compared to new products. That's the latest. I'm Imani Brana.

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4: From the Sky News Centre at 8, death row inmate Krista Pike has regained consciousness and is speaking despite last week's failed execution attempt in Tennessee. Her lawyers say her case is medically unprecedented and she'll take recovery one day at a time. Police have pleaded with people not to attend a pro-Palestine march in London later, on the third anniversary of the deadly October the 7th attacks in Israel. Prime Minister Andy Burnham's told Britain's Jewish community, "We stand with you against anti-Semitism." It's less than 3 weeks before Israeli elections. Aria Cohen's son was killed on October the 7th. He insists Israel cannot change direction.
5: We must remain determined and stand firm in our convictions. There is no doubt that this comes at a high price. But if we want to live our lives in this country, the only state we have, then this is the price we must pay.
4: The Conservative Party conference will come to a close in Birmingham later, with Kemi Badenoch expected to propose a number of tax cuts. She's already ruled out forming a coalition that would put Nigel Farage into number 10 at the next election. A man will appear before magistrates in Norwich later, charged with the murder of his wife close to the King's Sandringham estate. Dr. Hannah Kane was found at home in Dursingham on Sunday. To sport now, where England captain Harry Kane says he'd swap any personal accolades in favour of lifting a trophy with his country. He won his 125th cap in last night's 3-0 win against the Czech Republic, joining Peter Shilton at the top of the all-time appearance list. Kane's also nominated for this year's Ballon d'Or, awarded to the world's best footballer. But he says individual praise isn't his main aim.
6: I made it clear from early in my England career to win a trophy of England would be the biggest honour of my career, and any of our career has been too long since we've won it. And yeah, I think the fact that we've been extremely close over this recent period has made it even more of a target and made us want to taste it even more.
4: And Scotland lost 2-1 against Slovenia. That's the latest. I'm Imani Brana.
7: Good morning. This is my show that I will read out the title later because it's quite long. But let's get to things. This is a show about CDs. Since summer, where I had a job and I was able to earn an income, I have spent an absurd amount of money on CDs, and I think I need to maybe pay it off slightly. So I'm going to be subjecting you on this fine morning, hopefully having some of your breakfast, because I didn't have my breakfast this morning. I was very nearly late, but I'm going to subject you to some of my, I will say, incredible music that I now play on physical media.

There you are. A very strong intro, I'll say. So, ULI exists and is a radio station, and things happen behind the scenes. And sometimes I like to try to maybe push the limits of what I'm allowed to get away with. Nothing bad, but this show title is one of them, because it is 170 words and is mostly a joke. And I will read it out to you now. The grand return of the compact disc. After 1 million years, the CD has returned. They kind of died, and now they're back. Except they were only gone for a few years between the years 2000, when sales started to drop, and 2021, when sales started to rise again for the first time since. CDs are actually cool again, but they didn't used to be cool. Compact disc... Oh my god. Compact disc... colon. Rebirth. Physical media is good again. CDs are back, also because they're like vinyl, but cheaper and better. They've returned us once again. Rejoice! Did you know that CDs were first developed by Philips and Sony? That's cool. That must not have been great for business. However, CDs are back. They're so back. CDs are really cool. When modern vinyl presses are mostly analog to digital and back to analog, rather than just being straight to analog, it leaves the benefits and make them just big, difficult CDs. Because of that, I believe that I can declare CDs are back. And they're back for good. They'll never go away ever again. And again, because of that amazing show title, I've spent a lot of money. I think around £150 I may have spent on CDs. And because of that, I own a lot of music. I own all of the band that you just heard, Defiance Ohio's existing purchasable discography, which is unfortunately only The Fear, The Fear, The Fear, and The Great Depression, which that track was from. But the next one is a band that's actually currently active, is my favorite band of all time. And I am on a quest to own their entire discography on CD. I'm currently, I think, 5 out of 7 for their main albums. And I'm growing ever closer. But currently the 2 albums I want aren't currently in active production. But recently they started reprinting their first 3 albums. And this is a track from that. This is You Me Dancing by Los Campesinos.

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3: I do hope that everyone listening was ready for the energy that I was going to bring, because I'm not much of my music is slow or sort of plodding. A lot of it is straight on, let's go, go, go. And that's how I like to do my mornings. I have a perfect schedule to wake up, get dressed, eat breakfast, do my bag, leave the house over the course of an hour, and it's perfect. And to get to uni on time, it's a perfect schedule, which I unfortunately broke today and caused me to nearly be late, but we don't worry. I got here on time, did the news, perfect, perfect, it's going perfectly. But because of that, I haven't tended in any of my shows to sort of design the music I play out for those in the audience ready. And this is another one of those. Again, by Defiance Ohio, this time from The Fear, The Fear, The Fear, another CD I own, because that's the gimmick of this show. Wow. This is The List.

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1: ury.org.uk.
2: Next up. Okay, to be honest, I said that we were just going to keep it high energy. We're immediately dropping energy. To get quite, I'd say quite depressing, to be honest, and really not the feeling you want for Wednesday morning. But I'm going to play it anyway because this is my music that I have bought and I own on CD and now I'm subjecting you to. So I think we can live with one depressing song out of all of these very fun songs, and we can survive, okay? Okay. This is Memento Mori.

0: many crumpets, many, many bagels, many, many bagels, many, many bagels, many, many crumpets, many, many bagels.
1: URY Breakfast.
2: Honestly, song was heavier than I thought it would be. I thought it was going to be a nice, I thought it was going to be a sad song, relatively chill. No, not the sort of vibe I thought it was, but I was struggling for tracks to play, because turns out I own a lot of CDs from the same bands. I may own about 10-ish CDs now, which is not many, but it's big for me. I may own that many CDs now, but also they are, I think, 6 of them are all from Los Campesinos, which means that it's a struggle. Because I was like, oh, I've got so many CDs now, I could do a CD show. And then I scheduled it, I planned it, and I realized, oh no, I can only play, I can only get away with playing 2 of these Lost Camp songs, which is a struggle. I wish I could play all of them for you, because they are wonderful, wonderful songs, and it would make this show a lot, lot easier. But I can't. But unfortunately, keeping it a bit depressing, but you know, higher energy. Don't listen to the words, just listen to the sounds it makes. This is from my favourite album of all time. Not my favourite song of all time. My favourite album this time, of all time. 6 Scenes. This is A Slow, Slow Death by Los Campesinos.

what? Okay, so I was expecting a bit more song left, but it decided to cut and start playing part of the next song, unfortunately. Lovely. Okay, I was not prepared. I was good. What I was thinking about talking about is the weather, because you may know, driving to work, getting ready for uni, whatever you guys do. It's really rainy in York at the moment, and I've got that thing where I wore my fully waterproof jacket, but obviously my trousers aren't waterproof. So all of the water is just, like, dripped off of my jacket down onto my trousers. And now I'm just really uncomfortable from the waist down because all the water's drying and getting on me. And it's just not nice. You know, you ever feel like that? There's just water on you and you don't want the water to be on you, but you can't go back home to change clothes because you're now at uni doing a radio show. Relatable experiences, I know. But I'll survive. I'll survive eventually. I've only got 3 hours of lectures to survive. Before I just get to go home, go to bed. Guys, bad news. I didn't need to come into uni today. Obviously, I was going to come here for my wonderful radio show. Let grace you with my presence. But my practical that's today got cancelled. And it was the only thing I had today. So now I've got to just cycle back. And I got wet for no reason. I'll reconcile this with a song. This is, you may, if you've gone into town in York, you will have heard this band. They're a, like, weird folky cover band called Hyde Family Jam. They're really, really sick, like, genuinely, like, really cool. I bought one of their CDs on my first week in York, just because, like, they were playing cover songs, and it was really funny, because they've got an accordion, and I love the accordion. And hopefully in this song you'll hear some accordion, because this is Riptide by... this is Riptide by Hyde Family Jam, a cover of Vance Joy.

That song's incredible. I'm going to be honest. It's one of those... Even the original, I think, is incredible. But this version... Honestly, in many ways, it's even better. I went to y'all. Again, early mornings. But yeah, I really like that song. It's one of those songs that I think is along the leagues of Wonderwall, maybe not as iconic as Wonderwall, but in the same leagues as Wonderwall and other similar hits that to some people can be intensely annoying, but to me, bring out the wonders of everything. You know, I just think that it's so fun, and the music video is horrible. Don't ever watch the music video because it genuinely did hurt the song a bit for me, but. It's good. It's good. Next up, from an incredible band that, in my opinion, is... I have arguments with my friends about this band because they know it annoys them. Well, I know it annoys them because of the fact that I think that this band got better after a certain member left. And other people I'm friends with believe that the main singer, who ironically is not in this song, is who then left the band, is incredible, and that their second album is their best thing ever, and their third album does not get anywhere near. And I think they're wrong. But this is from. Again, ironically, their first album. This is Instrumental by Black Country New Road. It's the only song that does not feature Isaac Wood because it's a fully instrumental song. It's, did I pick it to be a bit spiteful about the fact that I think the band got better when Isaac Wood left? Yes. Do I think it's the best song off of their first album? Yes. Am I going to play it now? The answer is also yes.

So this is the earliest I've ever done a radio show. Usually, unless you count like 1 a.m. shows, this is the earliest I've done a radio show. And because of that, I saw her in the reflection of a window, of one of the windows in the studio, not just a window. Like, a lot of people walking past. And I realized that, like, over the course of the last hour, we have gone from campus being entirely empty to being incredibly busy with everyone for their 9 a.m.s. And I think that's kind of beautiful. Because it's all, so much can change in an hour, you know? But I just think that, like, I've done this, I've managed to sort of wobble my way into an ideology in which I think that people being places is beautiful. And I think, I truly think it's good for me. I think that it just forces me to be positive about anything. Like, one of the best things in the world, a train station. There's so many people going about. And obviously, a lot of people in the wrong scenario can be stressful. But in the right scenario, where you're just sort of a bit external to it, doing your own thing, a train station, seeing a lot of people around, Central Hall even, can be incredibly beautiful. So many people doing the same thing. Everyone has their own little life. It's cool. Don't blame me, you know? If you get it, you get it. If you don't judge me. This is next up. From an EP they released, but they then got released as part of a collection of every single B-side and EP they ever released that I've forgotten the name of. But this is a band called Martha, who I recently got to see live for the first time. Unfortunately, they ran out of CDs, so there's nothing more from them yet. But this is a cover, yet again a cover. But this time of A Praise Chorus by Jimmy Eat World. Jimmy Eats World or Jimmy Eat World? Jimmy does something to a world. I already said it. It's A Praise Chorus. I'm just going to play it because I'm going to keep waffling. If I don't, here you are.

So, previously I mentioned a certain album, a certain band, Black Country New Road, and the fact that I truly do believe that they got... Okay, maybe not that they got better, because I do acknowledge the fact that their second album is objectively incredible, but they still got better. And I would not say Forever How Long is a perfect album, despite the fact that I think it's better than Answer From Up There, even though Answer From Up There is a perfect album. I just think it's cooler. It's cooler. It's got. It's, you know, that was supposed to be an accordion. I'm going to be honest. That was supposed to be an accordion. I don't know what just came out of me there, but we all agree that that Blank Country Road got better after Isaac Wood left, and this is a fact that we all agree. Just because the music's so much cooler now, and they're a lot more. It's just cooler. It's not about one guy. It's about all of them. They've got three different main singers, and I think four out of the five of them have performed on at least one song. It's really cool. Like, you just can't beat that. You can't beat that. I love me a big band. I love me a big band where everyone is active. And because of that, again, Forever How Long. We're going to be playing a song from Forever How Long. This is, again, my favourite song from Forever How Long. Surprisingly, I think the longest of the album, an incredible 6 minutes. This is Socks. Oh, what is that? This is Socks. My mic's cutting out. Is it because I'm touching the fader? Huh? Hello? Hello? Hello? Okay, that's really weird. Okay, there's ongoing technical issues in Red that I'm yet to resolve. This is Socks by Black Country New Road.

0: So, we're coming near the end of the show, and I've slightly missed time things, so I'm going to rush straight into the next one, but we do have a message. This is a message from an anonymous person who I think I know who it is. Well, it's one of two people. You're wrong. Answer up there, best album, rips my heart every time, no skips. So this is true, right? Answer up there is critically and probably objectively the best album they have made. And it does rip my heart every single time I listen to it. And there are no skips. But Forever How Long is still better. It's more fun, and it's just more fun. And fun, it's fun, you know? And I'm not saying music doesn't exist to be fun, but specifically Answer From There, it's really fun. It's such a fun... And no, the other one. Forever How Long. It's such a fun album. It's incredible. And it's got a level of sauce that Answer From There doesn't. Answer From There is relatively regular. It's the best at what it does, whereas Forever How Long is unique, and I think that's why it's better. But I need to rush into the next song because I've got two songs left and only 4 minutes left in the show. This is Poker Night by Rona Friends.
1: You're upstairs, I am down. You are crying to yourself in the mirror, but I don't register it. I guess loneliness is not that loud. You tell me all this 5 months later. Cards laid out on the table, and it's a royal flush.

0: Something you may not know is that I've been playing these songs in vaguely chronological order. Poker Night is from an album called Go On, Roll It All Boulder Away by Ronan Friends, a local York band that I found via Los Campesinos reposting one of their songs. But they're a local band, they're really cool. Seen them live once because they just play around York very regularly. But this next band is, well, this album is an album I've been obsessed with. And it's incredible. It's a concert album about Birmingham, which has caused me to create an incredible bit in which I pretend to love Birmingham around certain friends of mine who actually do love Birmingham. But I can't ever do justice. It's an incredible album, one of the greatest bands of all time, Johnny Foreigner. This is Concrete Collar from the album Forwards. This is the end of the show as well. So, bye.
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4: From the Sky News Centre at 9, death row inmate Krista Pike's lawyers say she's regained consciousness after last week's failed execution. She was given two doses of a lethal injection by authorities in Tennessee, but survived. We're told she remains handcuffed to her hospital bed and has burned and blistered arms. Clive Stafford Smith's a human rights lawyer.
5: If they do fix her up under American law, they can then try to kill her again. Now, I'm hoping that that's not going to happen. Surely she's been through enough at this point.
4: The Conservatives say they'll fight for the soul of the nation at the next election as the party conference in Birmingham draws to a close. Kemi Badenoch's expected to use her speech to propose a number of tax cuts. She'll publish what she calls a fiscally credible savings plan, spelling out how they'd cut the deficit. Deputy Leader Alex Burghardt says the government's maxed out public spending.
6: Last year, Labour borrowed about £130 billion, but it's over twice what we spent on defence. Four-fifths of that was spent paying off the interest on the debt. They literally have one credit card paying off another credit card, and it's very, very dangerous.
4: Elsewhere, police have pleaded with people not to attend a pro-Palestine march in London later. It's the third anniversary of the October the 7th attacks in Israel. Meanwhile, a man charged with the murder of his GP wife will appear in court later this morning. Dr. Hannah Kane was found dead at her home in Norfolk on Sunday. 45-year-old Mark Kane's been remanded in custody. Scotland manager Sebastian Pocconoli insists his team is on track, despite a 2-1 defeat to Slovenia at Hampden Park last night. Harry Kane became England's joint all-time appearance maker in a 3-0 win against the Czech Republic. And Prince William's joked he was going to get the answer about what happens in the celebrity traitors as he met Ross Kemp. The pair came face to face as they launched a charity project in Somerset. That's the latest. I'm Imani Rana.

A little Joan Baez to start your day off there. Good morning, everyone. You're listening to URY Breakfast with me, Erin. It's a pretty miserable morning here on campus. It's a little bit rainy, a little bit cold. We're going to be playing some tunes to get your morning started, a little slower at first. But don't worry, as usual, we'll be turning the energy up as the show goes on.

That is Under My Skin by New Dad. Before that, a little bit of Cigarettes After Sex. And before that, Lucy Dacus. Next up, a band that I have seen live and have just announced yet another UK tour. They've somehow gotten really, really popular over the summer. I swear there weren't this many people following them when I started out. This is a little bit of Florence Road with Hand Me Downs.

That was Dobro by Westside Cowboy. Before that, we heard Roy's Tune by Fontaines DC and I Want to Be a Cowboy Baby by CMAT. If you think you're going to need a little music this morning, why not try some Yard Act?

I got introduced to the music video for Jamiroquai's Virtual Insanity at a party the other day. I'd had a little bit to drink, and they were trying to argue as to whether, well, if you know the music video, you'll know, are the walls moving or are the floors moving? This next song is Jamiroquai. It's not going to be a Virtual Insanity because I'm not sure I can handle that. But if you've got an opinion, walls versus floors, why not message in and let me know? Personally, I think walls is probably the most convincing. But again, let me know what you guys think.

That was Speed Racer by Hers. I was hoping that the weather would be a little brighter by now, but it's not. You're listening to URY Breakfast with me, Erin. This is Got You by Amel and the Sniffers.

That was Vertical by Near Archives. Next up is my go-to walking music. It always gets me in the mood to start my day. This is iPod Touch by Nina Girardi.

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1: From the Sky News Centre at 10, Kemi Badenoch is expected to tell the Conservative Party conference that her party knows the right way when she closes the event in Birmingham this lunchtime. It's rumoured she could announce changes to inheritance tax, which is paid by 5% of UK estates. The Tory leader's admitted she's not a

0: it really affects the middle class.
1: Labour claim the Conservatives are working on fantasy economics. A death row inmate who survived a botched double execution last week is awake and speaking, according to her lawyers. Krista Pike was due to be the first woman executed in Tennessee in more than 200 years. Andy Burnham has assured Jewish people in Britain we stand with you against anti-Semitism on the third anniversary of the Hamas attacks on Israel. Meanwhile, pro-Palestinian marches are planned in London. The husband of a doctor found dead at her home close to the King's Sandringham estate will appear in court later charged with her murder. Dr. Hannah Kane was found in Dursingham in Norfolk in the early hours of Sunday. 45-year-old Mark Kane has been remanded in custody. Four crew are missing after a suspected Russian drone attack on two commercial vessels off the coast of Bulgaria. One ship's crew was safely evacuated, but those on board the other remain unaccounted for. Ukrainian President Volodymyr Zelensky pointed the finger at Moscow. Our correspondent Ivor Bennett in Burgas with the latest.
2: Bulgaria's Prime Minister called it a gross violation of international law. It's still not confirmed who was responsible. The suspicion is that Moscow was to blame. This follows a pattern of suspected Russian hybrid attacks across Europe recently.
1: And IKEA has joined the pre-loved market and launched an online platform for second-hand furniture. The Swedish retail giant says items will cost around 60% less than when bought new. That's the latest. I'm Imani Rana.

Heard he in love with some other chick. Yeah, yeah, that hurt me, I'll admit. Forget that, but I'm over it.

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2: From the Sky News Centre at 11. Tax cuts are expected to be at the centre of Kemi Badenoch's speech to the Conservative Party conference in Birmingham this morning. It's thought she'll tell members the Tories will fight a battle for the soul of the nation, despite admitting they wouldn't win an election if one was held tomorrow. Luke Trill from research group More in Common says there's one big challenge she needs to confront.
3: In our polling today, we have the biggest gap between Kemi Badenoch's personal approval rating and the Conservative Party vote share. She's going up, but she's not really yet managing to drag her party up with her.
2: The husband of a GP found dead at her home in Norfolk is due in court charged with her murder. Dr. Hannah Kane, who was 45, died in Dursingham on Sunday, with post-mortem tests yet to confirm a cause of death. Death row inmate Krista Pike's lawyers say she's regained consciousness after last week's failed execution. She was given two doses of a lethal injection by authorities in Tennessee, but survived. We're told she remains handcuffed to her hospital bed and has burned and blistered arms. Clive Stafford-Smith's a human rights lawyer.
4: If they do fix her up under American law, they can then try to kill her again. Now, I'm hoping that that's not going to happen. Surely she's been through enough at this point.
2: Israel's marking 3 years since the October 7th attacks, which left around 1,200 people dead and triggered the assault on Gaza. The anniversary comes less than 3 weeks before Israeli elections. Former rugby league player Sir Kevin Sinfield's receiving his knighthood at Windsor Castle. The ex-Leeds and England stars raised millions of pounds for motor neuron disease, inspired by his late teammate Rob Burrow. And Liam Gallagher claims that he's turned down the chance to appear on Celebrity Traitors. The Oasis frontman says the BBC asked him to take part, but he told fans, "It's not my thing," adding, "I'm not a celebrity." That's the latest. I'm Imani Rana.
5: Hello, everybody, and welcome. My name is Joel, and you are listening to Joel's Weekly Roundup on URY. For the next hour, I'll be playing all sorts of music from current musicians, those on tour, those releasing albums, and it's been a great week for that, so there is a lot to get through. If you stick around for the second half of the show, and we have enough time, I might bring you some stories from my week. We'll see where we go. First up for you, I'm going to play a song from Lizzie McAlpine. She is an amazing artist with a beautiful voice, and her songwriting, or it's hard to beat at the moment. If you're like me and you're a fresher, you might be struggling for meals to cook. So if you're stuck for ideas, Lizzie McAlpine has an idea for you. Here is Pancakes for Dinner.

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1: Hello and welcome back to everyone listening. You just heard Pancakes for Dinner by Lizzie McAlpine, followed by You Somebody by Kings of Leon, of course. Classic tune, that. Big news from Kings of Leon this week. They are releasing a new album called Oh My Beloved, and I'm very excited to hear what that album has to offer. They are also doing a massive show at the O2 in London. We'll definitely be trying to get tickets for that. Great to see them back. Speaking of album releases, we have been spoiled for choice this week. I've picked probably a favourite, though. A band called Blossoms. I don't know if you're familiar with them. They're amazing. I'm going to introduce you to them now. They've released an album called Songs from the Wedding Cake. They're also going on tour with another amazing band called the Royston Club. One of my personal favourites. Very sad that I haven't been able to get tickets and get down to one of their shows. But I'm going to play you one of their older hits now. Very popular song, but for a good reason. This is Your Girlfriend by Blossoms.

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1: UOY.org.
2: Sorry, I accidentally cut it off there, but that is right. You can message in. I'll finish that off for you. It is UOY.org.uk. If you want to get involved with the show, let me know. Do you have a song request? Is there a concert that you're going to? Because that is what we're talking all about today. I also have a question for you. I was talking about this with some of my mates last night. It is a personal favourite question of mine. Very hypothetical. If there is three artists that you could have a concert ticket to, dead or alive, for absolutely free, what three artists would be on your list? Because there's some big names in there. Maybe Queen, maybe ABBA, who knows? Message in on the website, let me know. I'm interested. I'm going to keep the theme going, though. We have a very exciting tour. Well, exciting if you're like me and you like this kind of music. Razorlight, this November, going on tour. Criminally underrated band, I think, at least at this point in time. I am going to honour them by playing one of their most infamous hits. Please enjoy. This is America.

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1: Hello, we are back, and what a tune that was. Quite possibly the song of the summer. I think today is kind of the last day I can play it. Zara Larsson is doing a show in Tokyo tonight. Not so useful if you're a York local, but I'm sure it'll be an amazing concert. She's been doing festivals, the whole lot, and I personally have been loving it. We've got a message in. This is from Eve in Sheffield. She says, my three artists would be Paramore, Radiohead and Fleetwood Mac. Now, that is an absolutely brilliant top three. I am very interested to see if anyone can beat that. In fact, I will share my top three later in the show. First, though, I'm going to keep this live music rolling. Next up, I'm going to be playing Florence Road, maybe an artist that not many of you have heard of, but one that is going on tour very recently announced. Very excited about it, like always. This is one of their best tunes, Hanging Out to Dry. I hope you enjoy.

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1: That's right, you are listening to URY, and that was Landslide by the wonderful Fleetwood Mac. I thought, since it's probably in my top three, and we had a message in from Even Sheffield saying it was in hers, we had to play one of their greatest tunes, if you ask me. The messages keep coming. I've got Brody and Zoe here. They say they're loving the show so far. Thank you very much, guys. So Brody's top three, we've got The Smiths, Catfish and the Bottlemen, and Linkin Park. I've been lucky enough to see Catfish and the Bottlemen live, and I can confirm they are amazing. Zoe's top three would be Noah Kahan, Arctic Monkeys, and The Cure. Let me know, guys, who you think has won that debate. Now, time for another debate. I claimed earlier that the song of the summer was Midnight Sun by Zara Larsson. Makes sense. There's been someone else tearing up the music scene once again this year. We're seeing all the great artists from the 2010s rise up, and I'm loving it. I, of course, am talking about the one, the only, Harry Styles. I thought it was only right to play one of his older tunes, Send Us Back to Old Harry Styles. This is The Sign of the Times. Please enjoy.

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2: That was Sign of the Times by Harry Styles for you. We've had another message that just says, love a bit of Fleetwood Mac, and who doesn't? Now, we are over halfway through the show, and I did promise you, if we have time, a little story time. We'll buckle in, because the time has arrived. Now, I had no knowledge of this, but it's been brought to my attention recently that a man called Kevin Sinfield has done an absolutely monumentous challenge. He's run 7 ultra marathons, I believe, in 7 days. And the grand finale, as they so called it, of this mega challenge happens to be finishing up right here on campus at the University of York, which attracted some attention, some royal attention even. In fact, we had Princess Anne right here on campus. Now, like I said, I am a very oblivious person at the best of times, and this time it just did not play to my advantage. Now, how else do you arrive as a royal but in a helicopter? That meant she landed on the field right next to my house, a field that I normally conveniently cut through. I was coming home with my shopping, heavy Aldi bags in hand, headphones on, enjoying some of the tunes that I have been playing for you today. But I did not realise that this field had now been sectioned off by police, apart from one gate, one tiny gate that I so conveniently use. And so as I enter this field, very quickly I look up and see a helicopter. Then when I look to my left, I see, yep, a policeman running towards me going, stop, stop, what are you doing? You're not meant to be here. Honestly, guys, I don't know how I end up in these situations. Anyone who knows me well will tell you it happens a little bit more often than it should. Has there been anything crazy that's happened in your week? We've had a message in to say, wow, that's wild. Yeah, I was pretty scared. Almost put my hands up to surrender or something. I don't know. I'll keep the stories coming as the weeks go on. Make sure to join me next week because you never know what could happen. I thought, since we've had another message in from Brody and Zoe earlier saying that Noah Kahan was one of their top 3 artists to see live and he's released an album this year, it would be remiss of me not to play it. I'm going to play a little bit of an oldie from Noah Kahan, not something from the new album. I'm very sorry. I'm a sucker for the good classics of an artist. This, though, is All My Love. Have a listen.
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1: Hello, welcome back, everyone. That was a brilliant tune, All My Love, from...

brilliant tune, All My Love, from Noah Kahan. Let's keep the music going. Another brilliant band that is going on tour next year all across the UK, including Slane Castle. Oh, what a concert that is going to be. I, of course, am talking about Fontaines DC. They've burst onto the music scene the past few years, and they've really represented Irish music so well. I'm going to play, hopefully, one of their more well-known tunes for you. If you don't know it already, this is an absolute banger. This is Fontaines DC with Buck.

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1: That was Bug by Fontaines DC. You are listening to Joel's Weekly Roundup on URY. We're coming to the end of our show pretty soon. I hope you've been enjoying. But there's just a few more things I want to say. Few more songs that I want to play for you. I want to know, message in ury.org.uk. What is your just belt it out, scream it in the car song? Because I know personally that when I got my license, this was one of the first songs that I was playing, screaming at the top of my lungs. I really hope my windows rolled up. We had a message from Eve earlier mentioning Paramore. Now, the lead singer of that band is a woman called Hayley Williams. Insane vocals, just no one really compares. I shouldn't say that. There's a lot of big names out there, lot of brilliant artists, but Hayley Williams has got to be up there. But she has had a brilliant solo career.

and it is a shame that not many people know about it, or not enough at least. This is from one of her solo albums. It's a song I absolutely love. Have a listen to Parachute by Hayley Williams.

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1: Hello and welcome back, everyone. The messages are flooding in now and I'm loving to see it. Now, I've been introducing you guys to a lot of music, potentially. Maybe you know it already, but it's kind of been the Joel Show, and it is my show. It's Joel's Weekly Roundup. However, we've had Ella message in, and she says that her belter song is Once in a Lifetime by Talking Heads. So, finishing the show off, I'm going to give it a go. Never listened to it before, but Ella, I trust you. Here it is. Hope you enjoy.

0: Hello and welcome back. I am very sorry, Ella. I had to cut the song just a little bit short because I didn't realise how long it was, but I personally was absolutely enjoying that. I hope you were at home, but I've cut it short because we are sadly coming to the end of the show. Yes, that's right. We have made it through an hour on Joel's weekly roundup, but I really hope you've enjoyed. I hope you've enjoyed the music. And if you want to hear something that I haven't played yet, of course, come back next week. Message in via the website, ury.org.uk, and I'll be sure to try and play it for you. It's been a brilliant time. I'm going to keep an eye out for all of the live music that's coming up. Watch out for Royal Helicopters, and hopefully I'll survive and see you in the next episode of Joel's Weekly Roundup. Thank you for listening.
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0: From the Sky News Centre at midday, the Conservative leaders told her party to prepare for a battle for the soul of the nation as she closes its conference in Birmingham. Kemi Badenoch warned Britain is running out of money and time and accused the Labour government of being reckless with spending. She says now is a critical moment.
1: Conference, we have a fight on our hands and we need to be ready. No one else is going to solve these problems. No one else is going to deliver a stronger economy and a stronger country.
0: The man accused of murdering Anne Widdecombe has appeared in court charged with a terror plot, including against Nigel Farage. 28-year-old Joshua Kerry is accused of researching targets, travelling to the Reform leader's home and attempting to gain entry. He'll next appear at the Old Bailey on Friday. Elsewhere, Royal Mail has announced plans to cut 2,500 head office and other support jobs by the end of 2027. The proposed restructuring won't affect frontline postal workers. The death row inmate at the centre of a botched execution has regained consciousness. Krista Pike's lawyers say her case is medically unprecedented and she'll take recovery one day at a time. The Prince of Wales has gone on a mission to uncover one of television's most closely guarded secrets after coming face to face with Celebrity Traitors star Ross Kemp. The actor joined William in Somerset yesterday to launch a new project with the National Emergencies Trust. Speaking to a group of young people, the Prince joked about finding out what happens in the series.
2: I'm going to get the answer. Have you watched Traitors? Yeah. I'm going to get the answer to what happens. I'll tell you more later. Spoiler alert, today he's here.
0: And Mikel Arteta signed a new long-term contract to keep him as Arsenal head coach until 2030. The Spaniard delivered the club's first Premier League title in 22 years last season. He says the success they've enjoyed so far under him is only the beginning. That's the latest. I'm Imani Rana.

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2: Centre at one. Kemi Badenoch ended her second Conservative Party conference as leader with a surprise promise.
3: Passing on your home to your family is one of the most human instincts. So, conference, the next Conservative government will legislate so nobody will ever pay inheritance tax on their family home.
2: She's told members in Birmingham couples would also be able to leave an additional £1 million tax-free to their loved ones if her party regained power. The Tory leader also accused Labour of being reckless with spending. The man accused of murdering Anne Widdecombe has appeared in court, charged with additional terror offences against Nigel Farage. Joshua Kerry, who is accused of travelling to the Reform leader's home and attempting to gain entry, will appear at the Old Bailey on Friday. Elsewhere, the husband of a woman who worked as a doctor for the royal family has been remanded into custody after being charged with her murder. Dr. Hannah Kane was found dead at her home in Dersingham on Sunday morning. Royal Mail says a transformative plan will see them cut 2,500 jobs. They'll be mostly in head office and support function roles. Bulgarian authorities say they've called off the search for the four crew members missing after their boat was struck by a drone. Early yesterday, two vessels were hit off the coast of the Black Sea, with one ship's crew rescued soon after. There's no word on who's behind the attacks, but Ukrainian President Volodymyr Zelensky's blamed Moscow. Our correspondent Ivor Bennett's in Burgas with the latest.
4: Bulgaria's Prime Minister called it a gross violation of international law. It's still not confirmed who was responsible. The suspicion is that Moscow was to blame. This follows a pattern of suspected Russian hybrid attacks across Europe recently.
2: And Liam Gallagher claims he's turned down the chance to appear on Celebrity Traitors. The Oasis frontman has told his fans it's not his thing. That's the latest. I'm Imani Rana.
5: 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It's a fun show today where we're going to peel back the layers of a variety of songs. But first, URY. If you rearrange your letters, why are you here? And why am I here? But it's the third series of a third-rate show on a first-class station. Or is it the other way around? Who knows? But first, the first record I'm going to play is Moonchild. This is by the Fields of the Nephilim, and it's from their second album, creatively titled The Nephilim, which debuted at number 12 on the UK Albums Chart.

0: Moonchild by the Fields of the Nephilim. It peaked at number 28 on the UK singles chart in 1988 and was the lead single from their second studio album, The Nephilim. Up next is a song by The Mission. It's Wasteland, and this peaked at number 11 on the UK singles chart in January 1987. It was the band's highest charting single.
1: I still believe in God, but God no longer believes in me.

Wasteland by The Mission, which peaked at number 11 on the UK singles chart in January 1987. And its origins came from when frontman Wayne Hussey and bassist Craig Adams wrote the track in a Leeds flat after leaving the Sisters of Mercy, who are on the show later on. And alongside that, it had a brief moment in pop culture when it was featured in the third season episode Teresa of Miami Vice. And up next is a song by the Jesus and Mary Chain, which I've played before. It's April Skies, and So Here You Are.

April Skies by the Jesus and Mary Chain, the debut single from their second studio album, 1987's Darklands, and it peaked at number 8 on the UK singles charts and number 6 in Ireland, the band's highest charting single in both countries. And up next, when I mentioned The Mission with Wasteland, here's the Sisters of Mercy with Lucretia, My Reflection.

Lucretia, My Reflection by the Sisters of Mercy, the third and final single from their second studio album, 1988's Floodland. It reached number 20 on the UK singles chart. And for some context, Andrew Eldritch wrote the song to welcome the bassist Patricia Morrison, saying she reminded him of Lucrezia Borgia. And Lucrezia Borgia was the daughter of Pope Alexander VI, and she was known as being a quite scheming, almost Machiavellian person behind the scenes. And up next is a new song, which is a rarity for this programme. This is the new single by Echo and the Bunnymen. It's Can't Be Sold, and it's from their 2026 album, Apples for Isaac.

Can't Be Sold, the new single by Echo and the Bunnymen. And up next is a song back to the 80s. It's the first song by an American band on the playlist. It's Revenge from 1983 by Ministry, a core track from their debut album With Sympathy. And this is before they shifted into industrial metal. So here you are.

Revenge by Ministry from 1983, and a song which is so different from what the band later became known for. Al Jorgensen there singing with a faux British accent, heavy reliance on synthesizers, very much a sort of synth pop track. And as a fun fact, it was later disowned by the band. He claimed that Arista Records executives had made him go to candy ass synth pop, and he hated it so much that he allegedly burned the album's master tapes. However, clearly he's had some change of heart, because in August 2023 he played the song for the first time in nearly 40 years since when it was last played on New Year's Eve in 1984. And up next is a song I've played before, which you're all familiar with. This is probably the only post Alan Wilder leaving the band song by Depeche Mode I've ever liked. This is Useless from their ninth studio album, 1997's Ultra.

Useless by Depeche Mode from their 1997 album Ultra, featuring on the bass Doug Wimbish, a member of Living Colour. And in the UK, it charted at number 28 on the official charts and number 4 on the indie charts. Up next is a Nine Inch Nails song. It's an album track. This is from their third studio album, 1999's The Fragile, and it's The Big Come Down.

The Big Come Down by Nine Inch Nails from their third studio album, 1999's The Fragile, and the album itself peaked at number one on the Billboard 200 chart. Up next is a song I've played before. This is That Smiling Face from 1988's Voices and Images. It's by Camouflage, a German band.

That Smiling Face by Camouflage from their 1988 debut album Voices and Images. It got a new lease of life when it was remixed by Justin Strauss and it achieved number 37 on the Billboard Hot Dance Club Tracks playlist. And up next is a song by The Chameleons, who I've never played before. This is Swamp Thing from their 1986 album Strange Times.

Swamp Thing by The Chameleons, and the title itself was a working title. It was originally just nicknamed Swamp and later became Swamp Thing. And that's about that that can be said for it. The B-side was a cover of David Bowie's John, I'm Only Dancing. And up next for the final record is a classic that I've played before. This is She Sells Sanctuary by The Cult.

Chiso Sanctuary by The Court from their second studio album 1985's Love, and peaking at number 15 on the UK singles chart that same year. And up next to close the show is a classic, it's a jam record. Here's Town Called Malice.

0: That was Town Called Malice by The Jam from their sixth and final studio album, 1982's The Gift, and it peaked at number one on the February on the singles chart that same year. And so that's all from me for your weekly instalment of The Peel, everyone's favourite programme. And I hope that we've provided an eclectic mix of music together that's tailored to you and hopefully expands your taste a bit compared to what the rest of people play on this station. My personal favourite from this week, probably April Skies, which is a sort of go-to song of mine, but Moonchild was pretty good as well. But that's all from me. I'm going to hand you over to the next show, which is Wibbly Wobbly Wednesdays with Ned and Ryan. Very unique title there compared to my show. Very eclectic title indeed, actually. But that's all from me. All the very best, and I will see you all next week, of course, on a Wednesday at 1 o'clock. One to stencil in your date diary there. But all the best. With politics, petrol and diesel prices soar.
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0: and the Sky News Centre at 2. The Conservative leaders announced no one will pay inheritance tax on their family home if her party wins the next election. Kemi Badenoch's surprise move at the end of her party's conference in Birmingham echoed her plans last year to scrap stamp duty. Economist Paul Johnson warns the Tory leader's undoing any good that might have come from the policy.
1: By basically saying, if all of your wealth is

0: very, very bad policy.
1: Labour's accused her of prioritising the wealthiest. Prosecutors allege a man accused of a terror plot against Nigel Farage researched prominent people as he appeared in court. Our home editor, Jason Farrell, is outside Westminster Magistrates Court.
2: We also heard that Nigel Farage's partner on the 20th of April last year came home to find that the door had been damaged, that the wooden frame was hanging off, and that there was lighter fuel in the porch.
1: 28-year-old Joshua Carey, who's also been charged with the murder of Anne Widdecombe in Devon in July, is due before the Old Bailey on Friday. A former college lecturer has been jailed for 6 years for a crash which killed a husband and wife in Fife in December. Sophie Hines also been handed a decade-long driving ban. Unions claim they've been reassured no frontline workers will lose their jobs, and Royal Mail's plan to axe 2,500 positions. It won't involve compulsory redundancies either. Sir Kevin Sinfield says Rob Burrow would be laughing but enormously proud of his knighthood. The ex-Leeds and England Rugby League star's been honoured for services to sport and motor neurone disease after campaigning in memory of his late friend. And IKEA's taking on the likes of eBay and Vinted with its own second-hand marketplace. Company bosses say the way people furnish their homes has now changed. That's the latest.
3: With Ned and Ryan.
4: You're listening to Wibbly Wobbly Wednesday. I'm Ned.
5: I'm Ryan.
4: And today we have a show.
5: Yeah, we wouldn't say jam-packed.
4: But it is.
5: But maybe it is.
4: It is a show.

0: the beautiful funky town from the even more beautiful film Shrek. I don't know if that was actually made for Shrek, probably definitely not, but that song is the only thing I listened to while I was ill a couple of weeks ago with Fresh's Flu. So if you have Fresh's Flu now, I recommend just sticking Funky Town on repeat.
1: I think it's kind of the perfect song for that, because it's kind of like mind-numbing.
0: No, it literally puts you in a trance, and I'm grateful for Lip Sync or whatever the hell they're called, for making that song.
1: Stop.
0: I'm segueing.
1: No, you mean it's, because it's time for this.
0: Wow.
1: It's time to be thankful here on Wibbly Wobbly Wednesdays. Would you say you'd like to ring the bell of thankfulness for the song Funky Town?
0: Funky Town, I absolutely would, yes, please. Thank you.
1: Okay, you've started us off with a strong one. I'm going to say... Oh, we've got actual... we have a real bell.
0: Hold on, I'm going to ring this bell instead.
1: Okay, that's quite good. This week, what am I thankful for? I am... Right,
0: I'm ready and waiting.
1: I am thankful for... There must be something in my life to be thankful for. Do you know what? The traitors have started. I point it, then you ring it. The traitors have started, and we've been watching it as a house. Which I think is really nice,
0: because
1: last year I really wanted to watch it with one of my housemates, but they watched it without me, so...
0: There's definitely a reason why they would do that. I don't know what it would be.
1: Yeah, sure.
0: Well, I've watched it myself this time as well.
1: Good.
0: It's good, isn't it?
1: Yeah. Do you want to ring the bell?
0: Well, are you thankful for that?
1: I am thankful for that.
0: It hasn't quite got the same kind of emphasis as the Mr. Bell.
1: Yeah, it's a bit more regal, that.
0: Just a bit.
1: It should be like a light thankfulness bell, you know?
0: Yeah. To be fair, I mean, I had the mic down there for the bell. I'm lightly thankful for Aldi. I just think, like, every time I go somewhere else, I get the same stuff, it costs me more, and it's less delicious. I don't know how, but I was at Aldi's, like, rival / brother the other day. Shh.
1: Aldi's rival brother is Aldi.
0: True, different Aldi.
1: Different Aldi.
0: But anyway, I went to Lidl and I got the same things. And like the fajita kits, like, do not recommend. It tasted awful.
1: Really?
0: But whereas the Aldi one hits every time.
1: Wow.
0: I don't know. Maybe it's just me, but it was also, like, it was weird. And you had to, like, add water to the...
1: Ooh.
0: Anyway, it was strange. Thankful for Aldi being cheap and delicious.
1: I am thankful. I went to the Link Cafe the other day.
0: Ooh, like the bagel one.
1: No.
0: Oh, no. Wait, that's Arquin.
1: Yeah.
0: That's the kitchen.
1: The Link.
0: Oh, like in that building.
1: In the weird industrial park.
0: Where we got our key cards when we moved in.
1: That's what I said. I said that's the only other time I've been in this building, so I went and got my key card.
0: Wow, I'm going to have to go in there for nostalgia. I remember going to the toilet in there. Sorry.
1: And in the Link, I was going to order a large coffee, a large latte to be precise, and the guy in there said, do you know it's 4 shots? And I said, ooh, hold up, rewind, I'll have a medium. And I'm thankful for the man who said, do you know it's 4 shots? Because
0: you
1: otherwise
0: would have been shaking.
1: I would have been shaking, and then I would have had a very shaky day. So I'm very thankful for the guy in the Link Cafe. What are you looking at? Ryan's...
0: I saw an exclamation... Oh, it is... Wait.
1: What?
0: Oh, I thought it was... And that's not relevant. I was thinking about Wham, basically.
1: Wham! Wham! That's not yet. Okay, not yet.
0: I feel like I'm running out of things to be thankful for here.
1: No,
0: I'm thankful,
1: can't.
0: Actually, that it's becoming spooky season. I feel like this is quite needed. I'm quite enjoying the
1: autumnal
0: vibes. A bit of a Halloween vibe, a bit of autumnal energy around. I want to go to a pumpkin patch so bad.
1: Yeah, we drove past one the other day.
0: Yeah, on the way to the Peak District.
1: On the way to the Peak District. True. Wait, you need to... Sorry, finish your point about...
0: I forgot what I was talking about.
1: Do you want to ring which bell do you want? Big bell, little bell?
0: Big bell.
1: I went to the Peak District the other day, and I had a nice walk. That's a big bell. And on the way, we drove past the pumpkin patch, but we didn't go in.
0: Aww.
1: I think this is maybe... Wait, this is outside the thankfulness section.
0: Yeah.
1: Because this is kind of more of a grumble, but I still don't have any winter coats and things because they're all at home because I came here straight from...
0: For no reason whatsoever.
1: Wait, what's this? This is okay. The song started apparently. I didn't
0: it's
1: even
0: time.
1: Do that.
0: It's time.

0: UOI.
1: Fancy giving radio a go?
2: Visit uoi.org.uk/get involved.
3: Do you know, that is the first time, I think, that a song we've been played out by ourselves. I didn't really know how that happened.
4: Yeah,
3: I mean, but I didn't want to stop it because I like that song, so...
4: I don't even know what that song was, to be honest.
3: You don't know the stuck it stuck in the middle. You
4: should, well, I mean, I did just hear it.
3: As a film
4: don't
3: student...
4: Don't sing it.
3: It's used in a Tarantino film, I think. Oh, I couldn't tell you which one because I've not seen it. But
4: I really want to watch Finding Nemo. That's all I'm thinking about at the moment. That's the only film I've thought of in the last, like, month.
3: Really?
4: Yeah, and Shark Tale.
3: I saw you reference Shark Tale the other day.
4: Yeah.
3: You said, I can't remember the context, but it was quite funny.
4: Yeah, yeah. Nobody got it. Anyway.
3: Okay. No, I, yeah, well, yeah. Do you know what I watched the other day? I watched, I can't say the name of the film on air, but it's a film called, it's about a stately home, and it's called something... Them All, or if you say that, it kind of sounds like that. So what are you? Oh,
4: them
3: we've
4: all.
3: Ryan's. Yeah. So it's written by. It's written by Jimmy Carr. I think
4: you don't know what you're talking.
3: And I was like, this is going to be the worst film I've ever watched. It's basically Aeroplane, but if it was in a stately home.
4: Oh, okay. Oh, that sounds fun.
3: Yeah, and it actually was really good. And they have. That was on my watch list.
4: Yes.
3: I didn't know why we're doing watch lists.
4: Fair enough. I really, really, I'm so desperate. If I wasn't here right now, I would have been watching The Lion King in bed.
3: That's random.
4: I really...
3: Why?
4: I just really, really want to.
3: Okay.
4: I just have the circle of life in my head.
3: It's the circle of life. Well, do you know what I have in my head daily when I think about going to work?
4: Let me anyway.
3: No, not that. This.

0: 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We've got so much more coming up on the show today, and Ryan said he would do a little dance in the studio if I played this song. What? You did? That's
1: yeah,
0: true.
1: Yeah, no, I did.
0: So, I don't know if the cams are working. Give it a watch.
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3: You are why.

0: You're listening to URY. It's Wibbly Wobbly Wednesday, and I'm joined by Ryan.
1: Thanks for actually putting my mic on.
0: And, oh, wait, I was going to introduce, you can speak.
1: I was just going to say, like, the TikTok dance, well, I don't know, well, you know, the dance last
0: song. Yeah, it wasn't very good.
1: It's just, like, you weren't even watching, so you wouldn't even know.
0: I was.
1: No, you weren't. And it's just re-infiltrated my For You page, and I just think, you know, bring back Musical.ly. Anyway.
2: Dance.
3: Host.
4: No.
5: The most.
6: With Ned and Ryan. On.
4: You.
6: On.
7: Why?
0: Why? Why? Anyway, our other guest today is Meg. Meg, can you hear us?
8: Yes, hello.
0: Hello, Meg.
1: Hi, Meg.
8: Hi.
0: Are you excited to play Does the Host Know the Most live on URY?
8: Yeah, I'm so excited. I can't wait.
0: Okay, if you could not swear as well, that'd be appreciated. Thank you.
8: That's fine. I'll try my hardest.
0: Wait, Ryan, don't look at my laptop.
1: Okay.
0: Okay, Meg, I'm going to give you the option. Would you like to go first or second?
8: Second.
0: And would you like question set A or question set B?
8: Question set A.
0: Okay, you'd like question set A. Which means, Ryan, you get question set A. B.
1: B
0: I know
1: first.
0: How this works. B, you get B first.
8: Doesn't sound like you do, mate.
0: Which means, Ryan, are you ready to play? Does the host know the most? Woo! Okay, Ryan, question number one.
1: Yeah.
0: Yesterday, England
1: travels you so far.
0: No, not that's okay. Not the answer. Yesterday, England faced Czechia in the Nations Cup. Can you tell me what the score was?
1: 2-1 to England.
0: Ooh, incorrect. It was 3-0.
1: Well, there you go.
0: The global number one song 10 years ago today was The Hills.
1: Oh, The Weeknd.
0: By what artist?
1: The Weeknd.
0: Okay.
1: Heard that live this year, guys.
0: Okay, that's one.
1: The hills have eyes, the hills have eyes.
0: Which party, depends if you're listening to the news or not, today said that they would remove...
1: The Conservatives.
0: Hang on, I've not finished the question yet.
1: I'm speaking
0: Which
1: on behalf...
0: Which party said they would scrap inheritance tax on family homes?
1: That was Kevin Badenoch speaking at the closing ceremony of the Tory conference.
0: That is...
1: Something like that.
0: Correct. What year was Google founded?
1: It's a good question, that. Maybe 19... I'm actually... This is making me feel really stupid. I actually don't have a clue. I don't even know what decade it would be. 1996.
0: 2 years out. That's pretty good. 1998.
1: Okay.
0: So it's two so far. One more question to go.
1: Okay.
0: On this day in 1959, which reality TV star and record producer was born?
1: Reality TV star and record producer? In 1959. So they're 67. And they're a record producer and reality TV star.
0: That is correct.
1: I don't know any reality TV
0: stars. I'm going to push
1: you
0: for an answer.
1: Oh, God.
0: Five.
1: Record producer.
0: Three.
1: I can't even name a reality TV star.
0: One.
1: Is Alison Hammond 67 and a record producer? Probably not.
0: The answer I was... Wait, Meg, go on. See if you can steal. You don't get any points for stealing, but go for it.
8: I wasn't listening.
0: Okay. It was Simon Cowell.
1: Oh!
0: Reality
1: I guess
0: TV
1: he is a reality
0: star.
1: TV star. It's not how I would think of him, though.
0: Well, Ryan, you got two, and one of the questions you got was about The Weeknd, so would you like to introduce his song?
1: Oh, this is The Hills.

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1: Nice.
0: Okay, we're playing this.
2: Dance.
3: Host.
4: No, the most.
5: With Ned and Ryan on.
4: You.
5: Why?
0: Now, before the break, Ryan scored a historic 2 points on the quiz.
1: Unhistoric.
0: But Meg, I said in a historic, no? Okay. What? Meg, can you do any better? How are you feeling about it? You think you can do better than two?
6: I'm feeling pretty confident because last time I beat him, but...
1: Did he? I think,
6: we'll
0: wow.
6: See.
0: Wow, okay.
1: Is that true?
0: Fine.
1: Can we have fact checkers on that, please?
0: Not on this show.
1: We probably don't need that.
0: Yeah.
1: Fact check to know that's true.
0: So, Meg, you are taking on question set A. Are you ready?
6: Yeah, I'm ready.
0: Question number one. Why are people protesting in France? Apologies for any language you might have had.
6: Sorry, guys. I literally read about this yesterday. Oh, my God.
1: That was so unnecessary.
0: Come on, Meg. You can do it.
6: I can't believe my first word was a swear word. I'm so sorry, guys.
0: Yeah, it's a bit embarrassing for you.
6: Oh, my God. It's actually on the tip of my tongue. I hate you for this.
0: I'm going to speak for an answer.
6: Five, four, three.
0: Okay. It's the conditions in schools.
6: That was not what I thought it was.
0: That was a free tea up there for you, so that is a bit embarrassing.
6: Okay.
0: The global number one song 10 years ago today was by the band The Chainsmokers, featuring Halsey. What was the name of the track?
6: 10 years,
0: 2016.
6: Chainsmokers. What did they even sing?
0: Oh, well, I can't tell you that, can I?
6: Right. This is where I wish I knew music. Chainsmokers.
0: Oh, Meg, come on. This is embarrassing.
1: Yawn.
6: Oh, I don't know music, do I?
0: I'm going to give to push for answer. Five, four,
6: I don't know.
0: Three. Okay.
1: Was it, closer?
0: It is closer, but you got it's on
1: baby
0: the system,
1: me closer,
0: so you can't.
1: Right, oh, I didn't even see it on there.
0: Okay.
6: Oh,
0: Meg, the F1 took place this weekend.
6: Jesus.
0: Now,
1: this is your question.
0: It was the Bahrain Grand Prix, but it was not hosted in Bahrain. I'll tell you that much. Where was it hosted? I'll take the country or
6: no
0: the
6: idea.
0: City.
6: The F1. Madrid.
0: Good guess, actually, but no, it's Malaysia. I would guess not close really at all, actually. But
6: not really close.
0: There was a Madrid Grand Prix, and it begins with an M, so.
6: Okay.
0: Meg, two questions left. You need 2 points.
6: And I've got zero.
0: What year was YouTube founded? Oh. Ryan's jumped at this one. He knows the answer.
6: Ryan, how do you know that?
0: I feel like this is the easy. Everyone knows. It's just common knowledge, this one.
1: Me at the zoo and all that.
6: 2010.
0: Oh, Meg, I'm sorry. Ooh. It's 2005, but we'll play the last question for fun.
6: Okay.
0: On this day in 1968, in what European city was the convention of road signs and signals?
6: Ned, what are you even on about?
0: I said, on this day in 1968, in what European city was the convention on road signs and signals? Everyone knows this is common knowledge, Meg.
1: No, it's the most
6: not.
1: Significant thing to ever happen on October 7th, so...
6: Paris.
0: Paris? Good guess. It's the other one. It's Vienna.
6: That's where my sister is right now.
0: All right, Meg, for a bonus point, just so you don't feel like you're left with nothing, do you want to maybe have a guess at what the next song is?
6: The next song?
0: Yeah.
6: Is it Vienna?
0: good guess, to be fair. Good guess. It's the other one that we mentioned. Come on, you can do it.
6: Oh, closer.
0: Yeah! Woo!

0: This is Greg James. 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
1: You are live.
0: I'd like to remind you that this radio station is by students for students.
2: You're listening. What? You're listening to Wibbly Wobbly Wednesday. It's 20 to 3 now.
3: Do you have a lot of time to fill or something?
2: No, I don't know. We're playing
4: presenter.
2: This.
4: Lie. To
5: the other presenter.
2: And Ryan, I'd like to tell you a little story this week.
3: Go ahead.
2: It's been quite an exciting week for me, actually.
3: Has it?
2: I won a competition.
3: Okay.
2: This week, Trainline.
3: Oh.
2: Yeah, have been... they were advertising in, actually, would you believe, the URY inbox of all things, saying they've run a little promotion about people taking laundry on trains. As okay. In, like, you know, like, people going back from university and taking their laundry home. And so they were giving, well, not giving away, raffling, I guess, Trainline branded laundry bags. And I won one.
3: Right.
2: Yeah.
3: Okay. Okay.
2: So at home I've got my Trainline branded laundry bag.
3: At home? Why is it at home?
2: No, it's like at home.
3: Oh, like here. Right. Yeah.
2: So
3: right.
2: In the studio.
3: Okay. So... So right. What did you actually have to do? Did you just like put
2: I
3: in your
2: had
3: name
2: to put
3: and
2: in
3: email?
2: My name and email and address.
3: Did you have to anything else at all?
2: Probably agreed to sign my life away.
3: I feel like they would ask you a weird question, like how often do you use Trainline to book your? Do you use any rival platforms?
2: Probably, I don't know. I didn't.
3: You don't
2: think,
3: know because it's not real.
2: I didn't think much of it.
3: Right.
2: Until
3: okay.
2: I got a strange parcel, and I thought, what's this?
3: You've got a strange parcel.
2: Yeah.
3: So you didn't
2: so
3: hear
2: got,
3: that you won or anything until it arrived.
2: No. Well, I spent a couple of days very confused because I got a shipping email, and I was like, but. What is this? I haven't ordered anything.
3: Uh-huh.
2: And I had no, like, I went through all my emails and I had no, like, order things. And
3: right.
2: I was thinking, what else did I order? Didn't even tell me where it was shipping it to. It just said something is arriving. And I was like, okay. And then I got into my house and it was a brown box, quite a big brown box. And I opened up the brown box and inside was a train line and I put the pieces together.
3: So how did they get your address?
2: I must have given it to them at some point. Probably when I signed up for the prize giving.
3: Maybe, and you didn't have to pay for postage or anything.
2: No.
3: This feels like a miracle.
2: Yeah. Tell me about it.
3: Right. I wonder how... Okay, so, and what does it look like? Very.
2: It's got
3: lots of detail.
2: It's colourful.
3: Specifically.
2: And it's got like a couple train lines that goes on. But the idea is it's like, it's got like a laundry bag inside.
3: Right.
2: But it's like a rucksack, so you can take it on the train.
3: Right.
2: Yeah.
3: Okay. Okay.
2: Anyway, have a think about that.
3: Yeah.
2: Do you know what I say? It's extremely unusual to win a train line bag.
3: It is. That would be hugely
2: But Tom Jones said.

0: You're listening to Wibbly Wobbly Wednesdays. Before the break, I told Ryan a little story about how this week I actually won a competition. I won a train line bag because I told him that because we're playing this.
1: Would
2: the presenter
3: lie to
2: the other presenter?
0: Have you any thoughts?
1: My thoughts remain pretty much unchanged from when you started telling your story, I think. And I just think it would just, like I was sat there just then trying to come up with a story or think of something. And, you know, like, such a great, easy way just to come up with something, which would be like, you would see in your email some garbage train line slop in your email, and you would just think, that's a great story. So I'm sorry, this isn't very interesting. I think you're lying, to conclude. I just think...
3: Lie to
2: the other presenter.
0: Have you any thoughts?
1: My thoughts remain pretty much unchanged from when you started telling your story, I think. And I just think it would just, like I was sat there just then trying to come up with a story or think of something. And, you know, like, such a great, easy way just to come up with something.

0: interesting. I think you're lying to conclude. I just think that's just a convenient story. And also, I don't think they would have... I think they would have had to ask for your address after you won it, and they would have charged you for postage.
1: Nothing in life comes for free. Okay. Well, I can reveal... It's true.
0: No way. Oh my god, I can't wait to see this.
1: I wish I could have taken a photo of it. Wow. I'll show you it next time you come round. I did win a train line back, and that's why I bought it, because I don't know what possessed me to sign up, but I signed up, and when I signed up, I gave them my address.
0: Wow.
1: And then I completely forgot about it, because, I mean, who remembers signing up for a train line back?
0: I mean, that's just... They could have just lied and just not given anyone.
1: Why? Like, it's actually quite a nice bag. It's a custom bag.
0: Yeah.
1: It's, like, obviously purpose-built for this, because it's, like, a bag, a laundry bag inside, and you can clip it in. So, like, it's been made specifically for this. So, I'm like, this would have cost
0: all
1: actually
0: strings attached,
1: a lot
0: like
1: of money.
0: No shortcuts taken.
1: Yeah.
0: Wow.
1: These are custom bags, so I feel like they maybe should have just given me cash. But it's fine, because I got a Trainline bag. But maybe, amazing. You know, next time I hope I win £1,000 or an iPad, you know.
0: Yeah.
1: But, you know, we shouldn't complain because I want a Trainline bag.
0: Good for you.
1: Yeah.
0: Love that for you.
1: What story have you got to tell me?
0: That's an excellent question. Okay. You can't just spring this on me like this.
1: I'm not springing it on
0: every
1: you.
0: Week
1: this
0: it sprung.
1: Been...
0: Every week at 2:40, it just sprung upon me. It's
1: every
0: like how
1: week this segment
0: every single
1: comes
0: week without fail,
1: quiz.
0: It's just sprung upon me completely randomly at 2:40 on a Wednesday.
1: And then
0: like,
1: I tell my story
0: how
1: first.
0: How am I supposed
1: and then
0: to know?
1: Like, tell your story, and you still seem surprised.
0: How would I know this is coming?
1: But it's okay because we have Pink Pantherist to fill a little
0: bit. This is another dance that's been on my all over my.
1: Oh,
0: well, it's not now, but it was.
1: Oh, not this is the dance that's happening to me in my kitchen.
0: Oh, yeah.

0: You're listening to Wibbly Wobbly Wednesday, and Ryan has thought of something to share with us, haven't you, Ryan?
1: Oh, I wish I just didn't come. I look through my camera roll, I look through my calendar.
0: Did you not do anything interesting this summer?
1: This summer? That was months ago. No, and also no.
0: Okay.
1: No. No.
0: Should we... Hey, I know what we're doing. We'll play a different game, and then we'll come back to this.
1: No!

0: You wanna guess the color of my underwear? You wanna know what I got going on down there?
1: Okay, did you think about the underwear that you put on this morning when you put it on?
2: Not because of anything, I suppose.
1: Oh.
2: No.
1: I'm thinking about
2: whether I feel like I really want to be comfy that day or not.
1: Mm,
2: you know?
1: Okay.
2: It's whether it's like comfort or style.
1: Okay, and were you thinking comfort or style today?
2: I mean, it's a bad day. Probably,
1: but presentable.
2: Yeah, exactly.
1: Okay. Which is making me think you've gone for something like a, I don't know what brands are in your wardrobe, but like a, because it'd be weird if I did, but like a branded, I think you've got a branded pair on, maybe. Because that's what I'd do if I was going comfortable, but...
2: I think I've gone for more comfort than you're thinking.
1: Okay,
2: then.
1: Okay. Maybe like a massive pair of Primark pants then.
2: Okay. I don't know where they're from.
1: Okay. I think if you've gone comfortable, I think the most comfortable underwear is generally grey.
2: Okay.
1: So I think I'm going to go grey.
2: What? Okay. No, that's black. But it's like black with like little white... like crosses.
1: Okay.
2: So together that would make grey.
1: I bet they're from H&M.
2: They're definitely not. I think they're, honestly, they're probably from like Asda or something. I really don't know.
1: Yeah, I see the vision.
2: So, did you think about it?
1: No, not particularly.
2: No, where
1: actually,
2: are we?
1: I did in the sense that I had to go and get them like from my era.
2: Yeah, what washer do you had on?
1: I'd had just an everything wash on.
2: An everything wash.
1: But not white, obviously, because I'm not an animal.
2: Yeah. Okay, well, classic colours for you are, I feel like, I always say green and never is, or I never say green and it's always green, but I can't remember. Maybe navy green, or something crazy like red, but I think it's just not that kind of day, it's not that exciting. Nothing that exciting is happening out.
1: Other than that exciting ever happens in my life.
2: Exactly. That would be my story next week. I was in a room with someone wearing red underwear. Anyway, I'm gonna go with green.
1: Like a
2: forest green.
1: That is bang on.
2: Is it?
1: It's a forest green.
2: Amazing. That's
1: man.
2: Great.
1: Forest green Levi's.
2: I feel like we rarely actually get it right. Like,
1: same.
2: Very rarely.
1: I think Levi's. We used to get it right quite a lot, which is a bit weird. But
2: yeah.
1: I think we get it right the right amount, you know?
2: Good. Yeah. No.
1: You don't want to get it right.
2: It's actually strategic. We have a whole PR team that decides how often we're allowed to get that right.

0: It's Wibbly Wobbly Wednesday. It's nearly 3 o'clock, but we've got just enough time for Ryan to tell us his story.
1: Why are you doing this to me?
0: It's all right. You've got a minute.
1: My story is, the other day, as I was about to leave the house, former England rugby coach.
0: Yeah.
1: Rugby union coach.
0: Yeah.
1: Ran past our house.
0: Okay.
1: To be specific, Kevin Sinfield.
0: Recognised Kevin Seinfeld.
1: Seinfeld. I don't know. No, I just knew he was there.
0: What? What do you mean you knew he was there?
1: I just knew he was there. There was like crowds.
0: There
1: stuff.
0: Oh, because he did the Yorkshire. No, the Yorkshire Marathon's not happened yet.
1: No, he was just running.
0: So why was it? Oh, because he's
1: you're telling the story in for me.
0: Yes, because
1: love
0: he's
1: it.
0: Running 7 marathons in 7 days, and Princess Anne was here. Yes. Mm-hmm. Yes. Yeah. This is. Wait. This might.
1: And
0: be
1: they
0: true.
1: Just. They just decided to run straight through the middle of Badger Hill.
0: Wait, I don't know if that's true. I didn't look at the route.
1: Specifically, not in the middle of Badger Hill, just my rant. Why am I just doxing myself?
0: It's fine.
1: Anyway.
0: Anyone like to know the exact road?
1: Everyone lives in Badger Hill. Yeah, no. Yeah.
0: Okay. So he ran. Well, if you want to know where Ryan lives, I guess you just check the route.
1: Well, maybe.
0: Maybe. So he ran.
1: And this was just
0: through your kitchen, or
1: like literally, like right outside.
0: Okay,
1: right.
0: And there was crowds.
1: There was like lots of school children.
0: That would make sense.
1: Like a lot of school, like the whole road. It was like
0: okay.
1: Well, you've missed the news, Ned.
0: No, I. Oh shoot! It's the news.
2: Because
0: it's true.
1: It's false. No, it's true. I mean,
3: which is fantastic. It's the best I'd ever heard, and it promises so much of the future for everyone in the country. I thought it was tremendous.
4: I think they're going to start to see that we are back and we are here to win and fix the country.
5: Labour claims the Tories haven't changed. A man accused of murdering Anne Widdecombe has appeared in court charged over an alleged terror plot against Nigel Farage. 28-year-old Joshua Carey is accused of researching targets and trying to get into the home of the Reform UK leader. Royal Mail has announced plans to cut up to 2,500 jobs by the end of next year. The company insists postal workers and drivers won't be affected. 5 people have been arrested on suspicion of inciting racial hatred outside the Board of Deputies of British Jews. Protests in London are happening on the anniversary of Hamas' October 7th attacks on Israel. Arsenal manager Mikel Arteta has signed a deal with the club until 2030. The Spaniard delivered their first Premier League title in 22 years last season and took them to the final of the Champions League. Former Arsenal striker Alan Smith says fans will be relieved.
6: I don't think there was any real suggestion that he was going to go somewhere else, but there'll be no shortage of suitors in the European game. Some of the European giants, I'm sure, would have had their eyes on him because he's clearly a very talented manager and coach. So, yeah, really good news.
5: And Hayden Panettiere's former fiancé Vladimir Klitschko claims jewellery belonging to the actress has been sold to a pawn shop by someone not in her family. The former boxer's filed for temporary guardianship of her estate as they share a daughter called Kaya. That's the latest.

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2: From the Sky News Centre at 4. Kemi Badenoch ended her second Conservative Party conference as leader with a surprise promise.
3: Passing on your home to your family is one of the most human instincts. So, conference, the next Conservative government will legislate so nobody will ever pay inheritance tax on their family home.
2: She says couples would also be able to leave an additional £1 million tax-free to their loved ones if her party wins the next election. The Tory leader also accused Labour of being reckless with spending, who in turn claimed that the Conservatives will put Britain into reverse. A man accused of murdering Anne Widdecombe has appeared in court charged with preparing acts of terrorism, including against Nigel Farage. Joshua Kerry, who's 28, is accused of trying to enter the home of the Reform UK leader. A man's admitted sexually assaulting a woman who was drugged and raped by her husband for more than 20 years. 38-year-old Sean Pearce from Stockport was due to go on trial later this month with 11 other men who all deny various allegations against the same woman. Sir Kevin Sinfield says his late friend Rob Burrow would be laughing but proud after he received a knighthood. The former rugby league star was honoured after raising more than £11 million for motor neurone disease charities.
4: I'm delighted to receive the award, but it's on behalf of the M&D community. I think just incredibly proud of the way people have come together and fought. Obviously, Rob is never far from my mind, and the Burrow family, and then the M&D families we've met over the last 6 or 7 years.
2: High street chain Boots is getting a new owner. Whittington Investments has announced a deal to buy the retailer for £6.7 billion. And Arthur Ferry is through to the second round of the Shanghai Masters tennis. The Brit beat former US Open champion Marin Cilic in straight sets. It's his first ATP tennis tour win since August. That's the latest. I'm Amante Falkenstein.
5: Hello and welcome to Rock Around the World. I am Keris.
6: And I am Kirsty. We appreciate and inform how places have affected music for the better.
5: So we thought it better to mention the places from which we originate. I am from London, a melting pot of music, you could say. So that's where we'll be starting today.
6: And next week we can look forward to my episode, as I'm from Sheffield, the magnificent steel city.
5: Amazing. So London obviously has a lot of important music, and unfortunately we have to keep it to a minimum. There's many songs we would have loved to have played.
6: Wish we could have played Queen.
5: That's very unfortunate.
6: It is unfortunate.
5: So I'd love to give you my like kind of London guide to the whole like music scene. So I'd kind of like to start us off with, you know, Swinging London, the 60s Swinging London. So here is You Really Got Me by The Kinks. Enjoy.

0: So that was You Really Got Me by The Kinks. So I kind of like to move on this conversation to Swinging London. What's your kind of opinion of the whole swinging scene of London?
1: Would you have been a mod or a rocker?
0: I think I would have been a mod, really? Honestly. I really like the fashion. I was very much into it, like, in my teen years. I loved it.
1: I probably would have been a rocker. My emo phase.
0: Yeah. There's like whole like there's the street of Carnaby Street and King's Road, but if you go to Carnaby Street now, like, it's not at all the same. Like, it's a very different kind of vibe. It's very much like much of the scene there was very like swinging London, but it doesn't have that same kind of culture anymore, unfortunately. So we have there's some important bands here. So what kind of bands do we have there, Kirsty?
1: Got the Who, the Kinks, the Stones, the Zombies. Obviously, there's a lot more than that, but really, the Kinks and the Rolling Stones are quite synonymous with swinging London, especially Cockney icon Mick Jagger.
0: Yeah, gotta love a bit of Jagger. So, with the album Aftermath by the Rolling Stones, a lot of rock critics has kind of seen it as a reflection of swinging London, and some have referred to it as the soundtrack of swinging London. So can you hear this in the lyrics of our next song, Paint It Black? Message us in and let us know what you think. Here is Paint It Black.

0: So with that, that was Paint It Black by the Rolling Stones. That was a little snippet of Swinging London. But now we kind of like to shift it to the glam rock of the early 70s. So when we're thinking about glam rock, Bowie is always someone who comes to mind and a favourite of both of ours, right?
1: Definitely.
0: Yeah. In 1970, Bowie performed at the Roundhouse dressed in outlandish clothes, which is in London and is kind of prominent to the whole glam rock image that became with other bands like T-Rex, which we unfortunately will not have time to play, although I do love them.
1: And it was definitely his The Man Who Sold the World album, which kind of began his shift into the iconic figure that he is today. He brought so much expression and colour and like different lyrics and styles into the 70s and through to the 80s, of course. But I mean, I did really want to do a shout out to Labyrinth, because I'm of the opinion that his songs in Labyrinth are some of his best ever work.
0: And his costume was definitely
1: iconic,
0: something.
1: Iconic costume, unforgettable performance.
0: But I think if we're trying to round back to, you know, the whole like glam rock scene, we have to obviously think of Ziggy Stardust.
1: Also an iconic costume.
0: Definitely iconic. Love to be that for Halloween. I kind of had like an element of strangeness in theatre, which kind of contended to the whole like contemporary views of femininity and masculinity.
1: Glam rock goat.
0: Yeah. The goat. So here's to the goat with Ziggy Stardust. Do enjoy.

0: So that was Ziggy Stardust.
1: Banger.
0: An absolute banger. After that kind of the whole glam rock image, we'd like to kind of move down to, you know, kind of a stripped down punk scene. I do love a bit of punk personally. I kind of got quite into it when I did my previous show. It is a lot of fun. That was kind of like a how the Decadence was kind of replaced with punk, which is a lot a much simpler format, a kind of do-it-yourself spirit. So kind of like guitar was less complex. It was just kind of simple chords and stuff like that. And when we connected to the London show, Vivian Westwood,
1: Derbyshire diva.
0: She's from Derbyshire. I didn't even know that until today. She's kind
1: of the icon.
0: The icon, yeah. And the Sex Pistols are actually customers of her shop called Sex, which was on King's Road, which is another prominent place in London. And what was it about the punks, the Camden punks?
1: Another very prominent punk place was definitely Camden. I mean, there's still those like punk people that sit on the bridge with their sign that says, "Help a punk get drunk."
0: I know. It's not the greatest.
1: They've definitely become very, like, a tourist spot almost, because they're just constantly there. I mean, they're keeping the spirit alive, I suppose.
0: They are. I mean, I feel like punk spirit's kind of gone down a bit now, really. Mm. But
1: not for that guy.
0: No, not for that guy, obviously. There was a kind of rivalry between The Clash and The Pistols, and they were both kind of prominent to the London scene. The Pistols were kind of a more art school kind of vibe, whereas The Clash were more political, I believe. So with these next two songs, Holidays in the Sun, followed by Guns of Brixton, do let us know which artist you prefer in the messages. So do enjoy Holidays in the Sun.

0: So that was Holidays in the Sun, followed by Guns of Brixton. So, Kirsty, do you prefer The Clash or The Pistols, personally?
1: I would always pick The Clash.
0: Yeah, I agree.
1: Definitely.
0: I think their sound is a lot better and easier to hear.
1: No offence to The Pistols.
0: No offence to The Pistols. Sorry, Pistols, if you're listening. So now we'd like to move on to the 80s, which is kind of a lot more decadent than our previous punk era.
1: Best genre ever. New wave.
0: And a bit of new romantic too, which is fun. It's kind of seen as a reaction to the punk movement. And it wanted popularity rather than more of like an underground, like, oh, look at us, we're so different culture.
1: Of course, there has to be a shout out to the pioneer of new wave, Gary Numan and Tube Boy Army.
0: I love them.
1: Pioneered the whole sound, really. And my personal shout out to The Cure, because I love The Cure. So
0: yeah. If we circle back to London, there's the whole Blitz Club scene, where Spandau Ballet, who formed in Islington, started playing at. So it's kind of a very important cultural centre for the whole new romantic and new wave scene.
1: And of course, they had the Blur versus Oasis of their time, Durani or a Spandau with Duran Duran. Thank you, Mum, for telling me.
0: Amazing fact there. And you learnt that today, so
1: you learn something new every day.
0: You do. And kind of along with the new wave movement of the 1980s, bands like the Pet Shop Boys reference London in this next song, West End Girls, which we will follow by To Cut a Long Story Short by Spandau Ballet. Enjoy.

0: That was West End Girls, followed by To Cut a Long Story Short. So, what did you think of those?
1: I mean, I've always been a fan of Pet Shop Boys.
0: Me too. We were singing it along in the studio, actually.
1: We were. I stole, like, half my music taste from my mother. Thank you,
0: Me
1: mother.
0: Too. So, now if we move on to the 90s, which is the whole, you know, Britpop era, which
1: cool
0: is one of my favourite...
1: Britannia. I just saw it and I sang it.
0: Yeah. So it was kind of a nod to the whole spirit of the swinging 60s.
1: There you go.
0: There we go. Got it in one. Kind of discombobulated today, honestly.
1: I know. There were the four big bands of Cool Britannia and Britpop. We got Oasis, Pulp, Blur and Suede.
0: Two of which are from London.
1: Your ends.
0: My ends. Got to love Blur. And I've actually seen Suede. And I've met Brett Anderson. And he was very... He didn't really talk to me, my friend. But we got a photo with him, so that's really all that matters. And if we really think about Britpop, there's the whole battle of Britpop.
1: Team Blur. I'm always
0: Team Blur. So there's Oasis versus Blur. And Blur won with Country House.
1: I mean, my personal favourite duo is Blur and Elastica, because I was very discombobulated when I found out the whole lore behind Justine Frischmann, you know. She started off in Suede and then fronted Elastica, which is one of my favourite bands ever.
0: And she is the goat, and she's cool as hell.
1: Her infamous romance with Damon Albarn. Albarn? What have you said?
0: Albarn. I don't know. So with Country House, you know, it's kind of, the whole lyrics all about, you know, posh Londoners moving to the countryside.
1: City dweller.
0: Successful fella. So you'll be hearing those lyrics in this next song, Country House.

0: So that was Country House, followed by Animal Nitrate. I forgot to mention earlier, actually, that both of them got into a kind of love triangle kerfuffle type thing.
1: Definitely over, a kerfuffle.
0: Yeah, over Justine, very popular woman. Mm-hmm. we would have liked to have played some Elastica, but unfortunately we do not have the time for that. And we are now moving to the modern era, the 21st century, of which we are currently in. So London has brought a lot to the pop kind of music scene, with a mix of R&B, hip-hop, jazz. And I think someone who really shows this is Amy Winehouse, who we cannot forget.
1: Icon.
0: Absolute icon. And if you haven't seen the statue to her in Camden, you should definitely go and see it.
1: It's so cute. She's definitely a standout musician, like such an important mention in the scene. Music's so unique, so recognisable. Like, her voice was definitely something special. Like, influences of jazz, R&B, soul, it just made it so special. And modern jazz so much more accessible.
0: Yeah. So we'd like to play for you a song of hers, which is Moody's Mood for Love by Amy Winehouse, which I think kind of encapsulates the whole hip-hop, jazz-pop kind of fusion. So here it is. Enjoy.

0: So with that kind of jazzy interlude in the background, that was Moody's Mood for Love by Amy Winehouse. Well, now coming from someone who comes from Romford, Essex, well, kind of Essex, kind of London, no one really knows, is Imogen Heap with Just For Now, who is one of the people important to have come out of Romford, which is a change.
1: Do you think she got the district line?
0: Yeah, all the time. Yeah.
1: It's a good line.
0: Yeah. Up the Rom.
1: Up the Rom.
0: Here is Just For Now by Imogen Heap. Just for

0: That was Just For Now by The Goat, Imogen Heap.
1: I want it on the record that I wanted to play her song from Shrek. Banger.
0: I'm sorry about that. I'm not a massive Shrek fan, unfortunately.
1: Shrek 2, to be specific.
0: Oh, sorry.
2: So if we move to the 2010s and the 2020s, which we are currently in, Wolf Alice, if you didn't know, Wolf Alice and Charlie XCX are very important, especially to me. Wolf Alice are a big thing in my life.
1: We love Wolf Alice.
2: I saw them in Nottingham and they were amazing. I was really close to the guitarist. He is beautiful, so that was great. So we'd like to play for you two more songs. So Beautifully Unconventional, followed by B2B, Back to Back.
1: Brat Summer, iconic.
2: Miss Brat Summer.
1: I miss Brat Summer.
2: So do enjoy these next few songs.

0: So that was Beautifully Unconventional, followed by Back to Back. So we'd like to kind of end this with Pink Panthers, which is very London and very...
1: She's very current.
0: Very
1: she's
0: current.
1: Kind of on top of the world right now.
0: With
1: Zara Larsson, of course.
0: So here is Stateside. I hope you've enjoyed our show on London.
1: Thank you for listening.
0: Thank you.

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2: From the Sky News Centre at 5, Kemi Badenoch closed the Conservative Party conference with a surprise pledge. Cam Hall reports from Birmingham.
3: Nobody will ever pay inheritance tax on their family home.
4: The Tory leader says that will become law if her party wins the next election. She also attacked Labour's spending plans. Health Secretary Yvette Cooper says the Conservatives' priorities are wrong.
5: Those with the highest incomes rather than looking at people who need help with the cost of living.
4: Mrs. Badenoch also refused to unite with reform, leaving members happy.
6: It's the best I'd ever heard.
7: I am going ka-ching.
8: We are back and we are here to win and fix the country.
4: The Tories remain third in most polls.
2: A former college lecturer who caused the deaths of a couple in a head-on crash while drink driving has been jailed for 6 years. Jatinder Kaur and Satwant Singh died in Fife last December. Sophie Hind, who's 33, has been banned from driving for a decade. Judge Michael O'Grady said she'd made plans to be picked up from a Christmas party.
9: Those arrangements fell through. And on returning home, for reasons which are unclear and indeed inexplicable beyond a mind clouded by drink, you took the wholly irresponsible and fateful decision to drive elsewhere.
2: Reform UK has cleared itself of breaking electoral law over foreign donations. It admits, though, two senior figures said wrong and careless things. High street chain Boots has been sold for almost £7 billion. Canadian company Whittington will acquire the business, subject to checks. Sir Kevin Sinfield says Rob Burrow would be laughing but proud of his knighthood. The former rugby league star's raised millions of pounds for motor neurone disease charities in honour of his late friend. And Southampton boss Tonda Eckert's escaped an immediate ban from football after the club's spying scandal. He's instead been handed a suspended six-week ban and £28,000 fine. From Sky News, I'm Amante Falkenstein.

Hello, world. How are you? I'm sorry if you heard a bit of laughter at the beginning of that. I messed up on changing from the news. It's my second show. Give me some slack, please. Anyway, how are you? Are we well? I'm good. Tis the season. Tis the season for my birthday. Oh, sorry. Well, my birthday, it was yesterday. But the festivities, they go on. They're going to go on for the next year. Right now, I'm going to pretend that someone is with me to ask me about my day. Did you have a nice day? Yeah, I had a lovely one. Thank you. Did you do anything fun? I danced into my birthday in the early hour. In the early hour? In the early hours at Micklegate Social. Thank you, Caitlin, M&W, Mulholland and White. The music team for hosting such a fab event there. It was great. But yeah, on my birthday I also got Wagamamas and I watched Bake Off. Actually, no, I didn't watch Bake Off in the end. I watched Traitors. But I'd already watched Traitors the evening before, so anyhow, let's just keep on going on. Did you get anything super duper epic and cool? I mean, I got a Garmin watch to try and motivate me into any form of fitness. I also got a Nawala bottle to just add to my ever-growing collection of water bottles. Right, whoever that is, they've gone now. Enough of that tomfoolery. We've got a show to get on with. Obviously, because it was my birthday yesterday, this week's theme will be birthday-related, sort of. There are some, like, tenuous kind of things. But yeah, I mean, I'll explain the meanings when we get to each song because at the moment I can't really be bothered. And there's quite a few songs actually. So in the meantime, enjoy Vienna by Billy Joel.

0: radio by students for students. You are why.
1: And we're back. I wonder if that's my mum listening, because she would have hated that. That was Vienna by Billy Joel, obviously. I mean, it's a great coming of age song, turning 21 and all of this. I just got a message from her. But really, I only played this song because my mum hates Billy Joel. I just did it out of spite. Often, I'll connect to the speaker, like the Alexa at home, and I'll just play Piano Man just to rage bait her. So mum, you're listening. I do apologise, but not really. I got another message. I don't know, this is either from my mother or a really mean, nasty individual saying, playing a birthday song for yourself. Even Steve Wright didn't go that far. I think you'll find it was my day, so I can do whatever I want. I can play whatever songs I want. Anyhow, to soothe the blow to my mother for playing Billy Joel, I'm actually going to play a song from one of my mum's favourite artists. And this song and the artist's music just accompanied me throughout childhood. So on drive to school, swimming lessons, whilst waiting for dinner. Overall, this song just means a lot to me and has been very much present in my now, 21 years? So this is the Rotten the Whip by Johnny Flynn.

Wow, that was the lovely Johnny Flynn. Oh, Mum, I do hope you feel better with that. I found out that that song was from like his debut album. And also, it's not just Johnny Flynn, it's also the Sussex Wit. But obviously, we all love Johnny Flynn. But yeah, I love Johnny Flynn now. I used to bully my mum for liking him because me and my family always joke about her listening to just one single playlist on her Spotify only. But I mean, good for her, because a lot of my songs that I have in my playlists get lost from years past. I really like to make a playlist for each month, and probably have done for, I think, 2 years now, since 3 years, since 2023. Wow. But yeah, I love being able to look at each single month in retrospect and see just what I was listening to. And obviously, as I said, I'm quite a sentimental person, so I always end up associating times and places with specific songs and just sounds. And here's one for you, actually. This is Only You by Yazoo.

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1: Wow, wasn't that good? I love that song. It's so simplistic, as in the instrumental bit, but I don't know, it's just beautiful. I love it. It always gets me going. That song actually does just remind me of driving, specifically driving with my mum when it's just me and my mum in the car. She always tells me how it was like her first record or something. Mum, if you could confirm that would be great. She keeps texting me. She keeps saying, "Sentimental peeps don't rage bait their mamas." I don't know what that's all about. But honestly, I'm going to talk a lot about my mum anyway this week because it was her birthday as well on the 4th. We're born 2 days apart, so kind of interlinked. Shout out, mum. I love you. But yeah, I don't know what was in the air on every single 4th of October because every single person that I love was born then. You have mum, you have Caitlin Mulholland, the lovely head of music who I just spoke about, and then my lovely best friend and housemate, Bethan. Bethan, I know you're not listening, but I'll tell you later that I gave you a shout on the radio, and I know you'll be very happy. But all in all, it's a pretty expensive month with all those birthdays. But hey, it does mean we get a lit joint birthday party, so it all balances out. So actually, we're going to go to the next song. We don't have much time. I've got so many songs I want to play. But on to the next song. 21 years ago, this was topping the charts. This is Push the Button by the Sugar Babes.

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1: On air, online, on time, you are my
2: Wow, wasn't that a cool jingle? I love that. That was really, I love that. Can someone make a longer version of that? I'm going to add it to my playlist. Anyway, that was Push the Button by the Sugar Babes. I think that was number one the day that I was born, I do believe. I didn't check beforehand, but I have memories of people telling me, yes, it was. But I really wanted to play My Sweet Pea by Paul Weller. Another reason, because it's another reason. I'm sorry, my words are all over the place and someone has commented on it. And I'll have to talk about that in a second. But I really wanted to play My Sweet Pea by Paul Weller, but our music library doesn't have it. And I'm very sad. That song apparently my mum listened to when she was pregnant with me. But the music library doesn't have it, so I can't love my mum. I can't express my love for my mum as much as I'd love to. And mum, I know you're listening, so I know you're going, oh... But yeah, apparently Gold Digger by Kanye. Onto it! Apparently Gold Digger by Kanye, or Yee, whatever his name is. It was number one in the US on my birthday, but I don't really want to play Kanye for obvious reasons. Anyway, I'm going to take a little break from talking because obviously my head needs it. I'm going to play two songs, and these will be definitely playing at my joint party with Bethan. I've actually curated the playlist earlier, actually. Between these two songs, there's a bit of a tenuous link. I'd like you to guess, actually. I'm going to have a little drum roll after this song, well, after these two songs, and I'd like you to, like, see what the link is. Anyhow, here is If I Had a Photograph of You by A Flock of Seagulls, and then followed by Aztec Cameras, Somewhere in My Heart.

0: You are why. Pay us and we'll stop.
1: And I'm back. After a long break, actually. That was really needed and I'm really glad. I got a message asking any chance of some Todd Rundgren on the show. Yes, I have put in your request and it shall play at some point. The surprise will come. I don't know. Anyway, I want to talk about the tenuous link between those two songs. Did you guess it? I had no messages about the guesses, and I'm quite disappointed, actually. Quite frankly, I thought I had more listeners. I'm joking. I'm sorry, I just blasted your eardrums. Well, let's do a cheeky little drum roll. Drum roll, please. Whoa! And the link that were in between the two. This is not as, like, climatic as I thought. The link between the two, camera, as in Aztec camera, takes photographs, as in had a photograph of you. I warned you it'd be tenuous, but I really wanted to play these songs. No reason whatsoever. I just think they're straight bangers. Well, on to the next!

And we are back. That was a lot more that was a lot more quicker than what I thought. I thought I had a lot more time to just chill around and sort out this request. Well, I do have it sorted. It will play after the next song. However, in the meantime, I really wanted for the next song to just throw it back a bit, throw it back to my emo phase, although now I wouldn't really describe it as emo. Like, I mean, early Panic at the Disco and Fall Out Boy, maybe? My Chemical Romance, definitely emo. But definitely not this. I mean, it's still great, but yeah, here is Kitchen Sink by 21 Pilots.

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Think things are after me. I'm my catastrophe at my kitchen sink. You don't know what that means, because a kitchen sink to you is not a kitchen sink.

0: Nobody thinks what you think. No one. Empathy might be on the brink of extinction. They will play a game and say they know what you're going through. And I tried to come up with a narcissistic way to say they don't know you. And neither do I. So here's a prime example of a stand-up guy who hates what he believes and loves it at the same time. Here's my brother and his head screwed up, but that's alright.
1: Time gains momentum the moment.

Wow. Actually, that was a bit more sad than what I thought it would be. For some reason, I thought, I don't know, I didn't think it would be as angsty as that. That is, yeah, but I was struggling because there's not that many songs about turning 21, other than like your generic like birthday, but other than your generic like birthday songs, whatever. It's like compared to like turning 17, you've got loads of songs about turning 17. You've got Age of 17, you've got Girls by the 1975, so only 21 Pilots. I could only think of that. There were some other ones. It was 21 by the Cranberries I could have played. But I really wanted a bit of cringeness. I really wanted a bit of cringeness today. And if you look at the track list to this episode, you can see just how eclectic my music taste is. Because I like all of these songs. All of them. But yeah. Now, onto the request. Here is I Saw the Light by Todd Rundgren.

0: 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URY.
1: Wow. That was Todd Rundgren. Rundgren. With I Saw the Light. I'm really glad. I don't know if that's my mum or it could be someone else. Please reveal yourself if you aren't my mother. Because you've got a really good music taste. I really am glad that you requested that because I used to listen. Oh, I listened to that about last year. About last year in May, I think it was. When I went into railing, I really, really associate that with being on one of those big old trains with all of my friends and some wine. And yeah, I really do remember that. But I think that was, I'm just looking at my playlist now. That was a really good month for my music. Like, there's still so many other things in there that I listen to. There's, yeah, wow, Jason Mary Chain, some Paul Clayton. Paul Clayton's so niche. I'm going to get Paul Clayton on the airwaves one day. Big up my guy. My guy. Miss you. Well, I think, yeah, we're coming to the end of my show. We've got a minute left. That's quite sad, actually. I'm not going to be here next week because I'm going to be concerting. I'm going to be concerting down south with my boyfriend. But I'll make sure to tell you all about it afterwards. And I'm sure I'll be playing a lot of songs by LSD. It's LSD and the Search for God. That's who I'm seeing at Scala. Go get tickets if you still can. I don't know. But yeah, I really love being able to celebrate my birthday, although belated. It's just with the music that means the most to me, it's a great way to celebrate a birthday, and I'm going to be doing that on Friday when it's my house party. Anyhow, I've got to end the music, end the radio show with the Beach Boys. It wouldn't be an episode without. So this is Do You Wanna Dance by the Beach Boys.

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2: From the Sky News Centre at 6, Kemi Badenoch promised to scrap the tax on children inheriting family homes if her party returns to power. Closing the Conservative Party conference in Birmingham, she also took aim at what she called Labour's reckless spending and refused to unite with Reform UK. Health Secretary Yvette Cooper says the move won't help ordinary families.
3: We've seen a series of things where they've been focusing just on a small minority of people and sometimes those with the highest incomes rather than looking at what do we do to support people who need help with the cost of living.
2: Reform says it's the Tories looking after their own. A court's heard allegations a man charged with terror offences against Nigel Farage researched prominent people and institutions. 28-year-old Joshua Kerry is also accused of ex-politician Anne Widdecombe's murder in Devon in July. Lawyers for death row inmate Krista Pike have asked a judge to let them inspect the syringes and other equipment used in her botched execution attempt in Tennessee. She was taken to hospital after two lethal injections failed last week. High street retailer Boots has been sold for £6.7 billion. Canadian company Whittington Investments will acquire its 1,800 stores across the UK and Ireland. Southampton boss Tonda Eckert's been handed a suspended six-week ban from football for the spying scandal that saw the club thrown out of last season's championship playoffs. Joe Rawson reports.
4: The German is free to continue his role despite admitting to misconduct charges relating to spying on opponents' training sessions during last season. An independent FA commission found he brought the game into disrepute but accepted he didn't understand the practice was prohibited in England. He's also received a fine of £28,000, with Southampton hopeful the ruling brings an end to a regrettable episode.
2: And the King and Sir Elton John have been seen enjoying a sound check by Sky Newman ahead of her concert in central London tonight. She's performing at Apple's new venue at Battersea Power Station. And that's the latest. I'm Amante Falkenstein.
5: I'm Charlie.
6: I'm Ellen.
7: I'm Grace.
8: I'm Harrison.
5: And we're the four of us.
6: You're listening to
7: Four Wheel
8: Drive Time.
6: Woo!
8: That's right, folks. We are back. We have got the second series. You're listening to Four Wheel Drive Time, 6:02 here on University Radio York. However, we're not alone.
5: Hi, I'm Charlie.
6: I'm Ellen. We've just had the door open. Could it be?
5: Late.
8: There we go.
5: First day back and you're late.
8: I know.
6: Oh my God.
8: To go on. Come on.
6: Say who you are.
8: Yeah.
7: Hello, I'm Grace.
5: Say who you are. What's your name and your biggest fear?
7: Hi, my name's Grace and my biggest fear is heights.
5: That's boring.
8: Okay.
6: Oh, that was not funny.
8: Wow.
7: It wasn't meant to be.
6: She's literally red in the face.
8: When did your fear of heights first until you realise?
7: When I led a haul in Wales in year 6 and I fell off a zip line.
5: You had that
8: ready.
5: Well,
8: that's the kind of content you can expect.
5: I said you had that ready.
7: Oh, yeah.
5: I don't have anything ready.
7: Oh.
8: Well, that's the kind of content you can expect here on Solo Draft. We'll be with you until 7. Coming up, we'll be telling you what you can expect from the show. But first of all, let's go to our first song suggested by Charlie, and it's by Rainbow, Since You've Been Gone.

0: That was Rainbow with Since You.
1: You can't be saying, you can't keep saying that should be playing As I Saw You Fade Down, Baps
0: no,
1: one.
0: No,
1: it's the first show back. You bottled it. No, bottled it, mate. No,
0: right, that genuinely.
2: If you heard Radio that. Silence then, it's not usually usually that bad. That
3: Harrison's going to have to drive. We just said Grace should be doing it.
4: Groove. Yeah, exactly. I'm going to do it next week.
3: Give up.
1: I'm Will Chesney. He'll be on it.
3: Shout out, Will. I think you might be listening.
4: Yeah, shout out, Will.
0: I will. Hopefully you're doing okay. Messaging by the way to uli.org.uk. However, as you may be able to tell, you are obviously listening to Four Wheel Drive.
1: Why did they say we're playing the Beach Boys?
0: What?
1: Right, carry on, sorry.
0: And in case anyone new is listening to the show, welcome, first of all. Let us go around and get a brief overview of ourselves, and then we
3: do
0: will...
3: Do you think you can't speak at speed?
1: No, Harrison, main thing that people are thinking is, why have you only got an hour now and not 2 hours? And we're talking slower than usual. Come on. Let's do it, man. We got this.
0: I'm not giving in to peer pressure, so you can do with all you want. However, you'll throw on in the segment. So I'm going to go around all of you, introduce yourselves, and then, let's go on from there. Charlie, let's start with you.
1: Hi, I'm Charlie.
0: Thanks for that.
1: No worries.
3: Oh, I'm Ellen. Okay, fine.
0: Okay, so...
3: Well, I'm quite boring as well, clearly.
4: I'm Grace.
0: Okay, and...
4: You need to give us more context than
3: that. Okay, say what do you do at URY?
0: Okay.
1: You've got to say that again, though, and then ask.
3: Yeah. We'll pretend that never happened. We're prodding, prod meeting on air.
0: Okay, so Ellen, what do you do at University Radio York?
3: I do news. I'm head of news. I love the news, and I make a news programme every single week.
0: Called
3: News Hour. Tune in.
0: Charlie?
1: Yeah, I'm the treasurer.
0: Yeah.
1: That's pretty much all I do.
0: So you like money?
1: Oh, I don't like money.
3: You like money?
1: I just pay bills. You know what I mean? I do what I'm burdened to. I keep the station running, but it's what it is.
0: Okay. And,
3: you know, it's low key.
0: Gross.
4: I'm deputy head of marketing. I make TikToks.
0: You make TikToks, okay. Yeah.
3: The most important, much more important than treasurer, I would say.
4: I agree. Yeah. Who cares about the money?
1: Calm down.
0: Let's go around everyone and say what is our
1: favourite. Oh my God, ring around the roses. It's all we've been doing.
0: Let's say what...
4: Harrison, you've not answered any of these questions.
1: I know, yeah. Let's go around Harrison. Harrison,
4: yeah, go on.
1: What's your name?
0: I'm Harrison. I'm the training coordinator, so I, remarkably, given the performance in this show, tell people how the studio works.
4: That's really...
3: Wow, that's ironic.
0: Yeah, irony. And
1: our first song.
0: However, question is going to be, what's our favourite social media platform? Ellen, let's start with you.
3: Is Strava a social media platform?
4: Strava?
3: I just started...
1: You started riding your bike by any chance?
3: No way!
1: Going on.
3: Me, Sunny and Saffron have just been giving each other kudos like all the time. It's like really fun. Like you just get to like, but sometimes I have been doom scrolling on LinkedIn recently. So like I think I'm trying to think of niche ones. Or Substack, I just got on that recently as well.
0: Substack.
1: Somebody asked you what your two favourite social medias are and I just say LinkedIn and Strava.
0: Well,
3: you're not a favourite, but niche favourite. Because if I just said TikTok, I just sit there on for hours. It's a bit boring.
0: Well, you know what? LinkedIn has a few fans. D, tangential friend of the show, has said LinkedIn, obviously. And we have also had a very interesting comment, which says, if you all had wheels instead of limbs, would it be 16-wheel dry time or 36-wheel dry time? Who knows? Messaging
1: what? I don't get what that means.
4: I don't get
3: surely
4: what that
3: 16, because if we have... Two arms, two legs, that'd be 4 times 4.
1: I think under the premise that you've got 2 wheels for each limb. So that'd be 8, 16, 24.
3: Why would you have
1: that's not even 30. See, that's 32.
3: Why would you have
1: 36?
3: Because we've already... it's 4-wheel drive time, so there's already 4.
1: But then that means we'd all have to have 9 wheels each. We've all got 9 wheels. What does that mean? What does that mean? Who wrote that? Whoever wrote that, stop
3: please
1: listening.
3: Please, treasurer who goes good at math says no.
0: Well, whoever wrote it did not attach my name, and I think I know why. Because it's a silly comment.
1: 9 wheels each? Why? Do we need 9 wheels?
0: Who knows? Anyway, get in touch. Now, what you can expect from the show is kind of quickfire banter. We've got segments for you. We've got the latest kind of cultural content, so plenty coming up. And we are, we're entering our second series. And, Grace, well done to you, because you've created an Instagram, haven't you?
4: I have. Everyone follow it. It's literally called 4-Wheel Drive Time URY.
3: Oh, my God. Big up. It's got a first post today as well.
1: That's shameless.
3: Everyone comment, like, really fun things.
0: Yeah.
3: Maybe we should tell them something to comment. Yeah. What should they comment? If they were listening to this, what should they comment?
4: Oh my god, yeah, that's a good one.
0: Yeah. I don't know, like, comment your thoughts on the show. Don't
3: no,
4: you?
3: No.
4: How many limbs you think we'd have.
3: Yeah, comment how many limbs you think we'd have.
0: Okay,
3: yeah.
0: Okay.
3: Comment a bike emoji.
0: Yeah. And you know what? If it goes well, we should start a Patreon.
3: What, exclusive content?
0: Yeah,
3: what exclusive. Would we put?
0: Well, listen, I don't want to, like, give our game plan away, but I think we can do this.
3: We can monetize this, yeah. Like, little group.
2: Are we allowed to do that?
0: Yeah.
2: Why not? Yeah, let's do it.
0: Do you know what, folks? I know October's coming up. It's a start of the Christmas season, like, more
3: what?
0: Or less.
2: It's not.
3: You need
2: what
3: to
2: are you talking about?
3: Yourself.
4: Halloween brief first.
0: Okay, I was actually more going to say Halloween, but do you know what, folks? I want to say to all of you, take it easy.
2: Oh, Eagles.
0: He's Eagles.

0: Welcome to URY.
1: Fancy giving radio a go?
2: Visit ury.org.uk/get involved.
3: That's right, folks. That was Take It Easy by Eagles. And I tell you what, we are here in studio with a special guest, the one and only Ned Connors.
2: Hello.
3: Hi, Ned. How are you?
2: I just came in here to say hi, and now I've ended up. I feel really bad because it's your first show, and I've got.
4: I feel like Ned's going to back me up on my love for Strava.
2: Dude, I was offended though that because I've given Ellen lots of kudos over the last few days, so yeah. The fact that I didn't get a shout out in there is pretty crazy, to be honest.
3: Well, okay. Well, listen, Ned, your time is now. So, folks, what I want to do is kind of spice us up a little bit.
4: Sorry, we're already spicy enough.
3: No, true. Do you know what? I feel like the thing for tonight is going to be like food, because I want to, talking about spice, how much spice can you handle?
5: Right, when we're in a song and I'm saying you what's next, and you say, don't worry about it, and I keep telling you I am worried about it, because every time I ask you what's next and you don't tell me, it's always the weirdest sort of question you'd ask someone you never met. Did you just ask what spice tolerance is?
4: Come on, Charlie, tell us.
6: So far, our favourite social media and spice tolerance.
5: It's good first show material. Yeah, probably honestly, that hour. Let's use what we did in the first hour, because we had nothing to do for 2 hours.
3: Right, but do you know what, right? People, do you know what, folks? Right, I need some support here. Message in if you like the style.
5: Right. Actually, what I wanted to do is put that message that somebody did that maths about the wheels.
6: Yeah.
3: Okay, quick maths. So
5: 36 equals 4 times 4 in brackets times 4. Does it?
4: Because you have to do the
6: bit math. Oh, it's bit math.
5: That's not true, though. That's not true.
4: 4 times 4.
5: 4 times 4 is 16. 16 times 4 is not 36.
3: Okay.
6: So the wrong
5: guy, boy. Who actually wrote that?
3: Let's wheel through a few questions.
5: Who wrote that?
3: Good to have you all back. Please
5: who wrote
3: play
5: it?
3: A song by Saz and Nana, that's Grace's.
6: Hey!
3: Folks. We can do that. We've also had... question. I thought it was a wheelie, and for the audio listeners, wheelie is spelled WHWLEY. Sorry for trying to do the original. Apology not accepted. And the best content is obviously when Charlie is enraged. Keep the difficult harasser.
5: I've had another message in that said, why does it keep saying the Beach Boys are playing? And it's a good question. Why does it say the Beach Boys are playing?
4: Yeah, why does it keep saying that?
5: Beach Boys ain't playing.
2: Well, the only solution is to play the Beach Boys.
5: No, let's not push it.
3: Okay, guys. Now, what do we think?
6: Oh, someone said they won't pay for extra content as well, by the way.
5: Don't have to.
4: It's 16 wheels.
5: Some people will.
3: Listen, do you know what? Like, there's always haters out there. You know, we just need to shake it off, you know? Like,
6: okay,
3: come on.
4: Wow.
3: You know, do you know what? 24. We had a comment saying hi, Ned.
5: Hi.
4: Go on, Ned fans, really.
3: Yeah. Do you know what, Ned? Do you know how the type of guy who just had fans, who would like, who would just like be loyal to you and like, just oh yeah, hi, like, Ned's my type. You know,
4: like a dictator.
5: Glazing.
4: Yeah,
2: I'll take it.
6: I'm a loyal Ned fan.
4: Yeah.
3: Thanks, right. Okay. Well, that's good. Well, do you know what? Like, I think we should talk about how Four Wheel came into existence.
6: Okay.
3: Right, because it's actually...
5: Run it back. We did that last year and do it again.
3: Yeah, yep. It's actually like the Four Wheel origin story. So I'll start and then you
4: three. Of course, Harrison will start.
5: We've all got the same story.
6: I know, it's the same thing.
3: Yeah, I know that. What I meant to say is I'll start and then the other people can pick up. So it was at the URY Winter Formal, which is in February of this year.
6: But, right, I agree that is how we met. But we've got a photo at the Winter Formal. So if you start saying, oh, we started being friends in dusk, why did we all get a photo at the Winter Formal?
4: That's actually a really good point.
3: Right,
4: yeah.
3: Okay.
4: But you don't like that photo, so we can't use it.
3: Exactly.
6: Who doesn't like that photo?
4: You.
6: I like that photo.
4: Wow, who doesn't?
5: We
4: never use it for anything. It's great promotion material.
6: Yeah, we don't.
3: Okay, well, we all knew each other in
5: the
3: friends
5: through the window.
3: Before the winter formal.
6: I've got fans.
4: God forbid, we were friends.
5: What the windows? Yeah. What the doors? No, okay. Not let anyone in.
3: We were friends before the winter formal.
4: Segment's drawn out a bit. Like, we're friends now. Like, that's it.
3: Okay, do you know what? Like,
5: we've got a radio show. We met at radio.
3: Okay.
6: Crazy story.
3: Okay,
4: we have to go back.
3: Just to provide some balance. Hi, everyone. Good to have you all back. Missed hearing your banter. Stop picking on Harrison. That's another one. Charlie's not.
5: Oh, hi. I'm not picking on him. He just needs telling.
6: Yeah, he just needs telling off sometimes.
3: And to provide balance, Harrison, you're no longer funny. We've had a question saying...
6: I like that.
4: Was he ever funny? I don't know.
3: We've had a question saying, stay delusional.
5: That ain't a question,
3: know.
5: Not a statement, mate.
3: Yeah, a statement. So, you know what?
6: Tell him.
3: You know what? Before we go to our next song, I want to kind of four-wheel into a different section and talk about...
5: That was good. Do you know what would have the word that would have worked better? And what? It's also part of our show. Drive.
3: Right. Well,
5: I want to drive into a different section instead of four wheel.
3: Okay, yeah. So, okay, noted. But I want to go to a different form of driving, air drive, so flying. Right,
5: Over the summer,
3: I don't know if you've seen it, but there was a story about Ryanair and a man was nearly sucked out of the window.
7: Oh, yeah, I did see this.
3: Why don't we talk about it?
4: Okay.
5: Yeah.
4: I don't know a lot of planes.
5: Why don't we?
2: Yeah.
4: Are you getting sucked out the window?
2: I've never been sucked off by Ryanair before. So
5: that was good. That was a little bit of blue. A little bit of blue at drive time.
3: That's
5: so I apologise to the Radio Authority now, Harrison, for what Ned's just said. Apologise now. Say sorry to the Radio Authority for what Ned Connors just said.
3: Ned, you're actually not coming back on.
5: Apologise to Ofcom.
3: Yeah,
5: people can't say stuff like that.
3: No,
5: we've had
3: no.
5: Smackheads been said, and that's not allowed.
6: Charlie!
5: So now we've got this being said. It's just filth. Weird drive time.
3: Do you know what?
5: Honestly.
3: Speaking of filth, he's dirty work, I steal his dad.

0: I'm Charlie.
1: I'm Ellen.
2: I'm Grace.
3: I'm Harrison.
0: And we're the four of us.
1: You're listening to
2: Four Wheel
3: Drive Time.
1: Woo!
3: Okay, that was Dirty Work. What a tune. You agree, don't you, Charlie?
0: Yeah. Have you seen Tony Soprano? I was listening to it in the car.
3: Yeah, absolutely.
0: He's loving it.
3: Yeah.
0: I'm loving it. I'm like, every time I play that song, I feel like him.
3: I know, me too. Perhaps that's not a good thing.
0: Yeah.
2: Is that a TV show?
0: It's real life.
3: Yeah, it's actually a documentary. Okay, coming up, I tell you what we're going to talk about. Online, kind of like latest trends that are going on. Ellen and Grace will get you your latest on that. However, Grace, you seem to have more things to say about Ryanair. I will say, keep it real.
2: No, this is not anything to do with specific. Right, okay. This is not anything specifically to do with Ryanair, but can I just point out, we pay $9,000 a year for uni, and I have done a full seminar today, a full 2-hour seminar on Ryanair memes.
1: Did you?
2: Ryanair TikTok memes.
1: But I love Ryanair TikTok.
2: Yeah, I do, but 2 hours.
1: What did you learn? Did you watch them?
2: Yeah, we sat for about 20... Not 2 hours, it was an hour, I'm being dramatic. But for about 20 minutes, sat and watched them.
1: No way.
2: Yeah.
1: All the ones that were like...
2: Yeah, like, do you know, like, the ones where it's like the eyes and the mouth and it's like them in... Like, it's just Ryanair TikTok memes and it's the stupidest thing ever. I'm not going to...
3: But you do marketing, don't you? Do you know how...
1: We should make a TikTok like the Ryanair one later.
2: Oh, my gosh, I've been saving TikTok sounds for us to do for our Instagram.
3: Do you know, Grace, on Friends how Chandler does a job that no one, like, knows?
2: Yeah.
3: I always forget your degree title. So
1: Media, like, Culture and Communication.
3: Sounds like a government office.
2: It's very, it sounds fake, doesn't it?
3: Yeah, like Statistical Analysis and Data Reconfiguration.
2: Oh, that's big.
3: That's Chandler's.
2: Is it?
3: Yeah.
1: How do you know that? That's crazy.
2: That's like the full point of him that he knows.
3: Yeah. Now, folks, as I said, basically what we want to offer you is a kind of three-pronged strategy. As kind of banter.
1: Is it a strategy?
3: Yeah.
2: The more you say banter, though, the less it's funny.
1: Because when we're saying we're trying to do banter, then we're not actually bantering anyone.
3: True. We're going quite meta tonight. however, I want to... I don't want to do this just now. I'll do it later.
1: You do a production meeting on air so much.
0: Honestly.
3: Like, do you know what, guys? Halfway through the show, basically, have we missed this?
0: Halfway through? God.
1: Oh, my God. Oh my gosh, it's so quick.
0: It's been a good half an hour messaging. Yeah. No messages.
1: No, I actually feel like we really have.
3: Has we had a good time, like all of us?
2: I love doing it.
3: Yeah, and Charlie.
1: You've not even got a show this semester, have you?
0: Got one once a month.
1: I ain't plugging that.
0: That's a secret show. Secret show is for me.
3: Wow, okay.
2: I asked him the name of it in station meeting, he said find it.
1: Oh my God, I'm going to tune in and send mysterious messages.
0: You don't have to. Well, no, it is now, so that's pointless. Oh. Well,
1: no, it could be. I'll say it's from Grace.
2: Yeah, and I'll say it's from Ellen.
1: Yeah.
3: Wow.
1: That's so sneaky.
0: They've had me.
1: Honestly, like, we blindsided you there.
3: Okay, wow. Now, I will say as well, after this show ends, you've got another hour with me with Harrison's Weekly Wisdom.
0: Oh, don't plug your own show halfway through ours ever again without asking permission.
1: You're plugging. I tell you what happened. Station meeting, you're plugging this show left, right, and centre.
0: Hey, I respect that, though. I respect the hustle. You're allowed to plug our stuff. Don't plug your own stuff during our time.
2: Okay. I could not believe you did that. This is company time.
3: Okay, now, for those of you who are curious how the radio works, we had station meeting on Monday.
1: Oh, my God.
0: No one cares. Even I don't care, and I'm there every week.
3: Okay, well...
0: Sorry, Dave.
1: Well, Dave doesn't care.
2: He's station manager.
3: Okay, well, listen, I'm sensing a lot... Oh, my word, guys, we've had a complaint. We have.
0: Complaint? If it's not about smackheads, I don't
1: care. Stop it!
0: Just said it again, sorry. I apologise to Radio Authority.
3: This whole show has just been talking about the show. Hashtag move on.
2: Wait, we've had our first hate comment, guys.
1: But it's meta, because we're like producing it.
2: You know what? Crazy idea, turn it off.
0: Yeah, I was going to say, at the end of the day, if you don't like it, we don't care. We don't do it because you like it, we do it because we like it.
3: Do you know what?
0: If you don't enjoy the show, just play a song. Honestly, do me head in. People listening think they're entitled to talk about more about the show. We do what we want. The whole point of the show for the past year, then we just say whatever we want. Don't like the show.
3: This is a anger nice.
1: No, please.
0: Don't like the show. Don't like...

0: That was Thaskar by Jonas Blue featuring Dakota.
1: Now, that was not rubbish.
2: That's such a good song.
0: Now listen, guys, okay, I'm calling calmness here. That was an intense...
3: Everyone just needs to calm down. Yeah,
0: that was an intense 5 minutes.
1: Don't worry, guys, my mum gave me kudos on Strava in that song, so
0: okay,
1: I feel good now.
0: Listen, it was an intense 5 minutes. Now we're back in business, it's okay.
1: Haters gonna hate.
3: And the main thing is people know now not send hate comments, because...
0: So, yeah,
1: they clearly aren't affecting you, are they?
3: I don't care. Who might care? Few hate comments, brush them off. I literally don't even care about them at the end of the day. Harrison, I don't care. Harrison, just so you know,
0: I don't care about them. Just to address the hate comments. Just because we've got an error.
2: No, don't address
0: it.
1: If you're a celebrity, like Taylor Swift doesn't address her hate comment. Actually, she
2: did in a recent
1: song. Her new song is literally
2: not
1: like,
2: as hard as she was, but she was only.
0: Listen, pioneering new styles in self-referential broadcasting. Do you know what? Right, that's not true. Have you heard of Alan Partridge? And also, and also, let it just be said, Charlie's blood pressure is entirely A-OK.
3: Thanks.
1: Okay. Well, we should actually buy a blood pressure tester and just put it on you for the whole show.
2: Yeah, that's such a good idea.
3: They're a bit tight on the arm, though, aren't they?
1: Maybe you'd squeeze and then squeeze.
0: However, we've actually got a lot coming off. We've got Traitors Talk.
3: We're over halfway through.
1: I think about half of the things Harrison saying what's coming up.
3: And 35 minutes of the show, we've just been reading out messages we've got.
0: Yeah, it's always good to add messages, isn't it?
1: True, because we've got fans.
3: True.
1: Yeah. We've actually got the most fans.
3: I got recognised on campus for our show.
1: Tell people about that.
3: Is that a good drive time story? Yeah, someone said they knew before what drive time was when I was wearing a radio shop.
1: So someone said, but a random person.
3: Right, it was. They were
1: like,
3: random.
1: We didn't know them. They just said they were
2: a fresh as fair, weren't you?
3: Said, what show do you do? I said, four-wheel drive time.
0: Wouldn't it be ironic if they were the one sending the hating?
3: They wouldn't do that.
1: They're our biggest fan.
3: Wow,
0: okay. Don't. Well, what I want to talk about this segment is about Glastonbury, because obviously it's a festival that happens every year in June.
1: Not every year, actually. It has fallow year.
3: Fallow year? Is it fallow year this year?
1: No, last year it was.
0: What does that mean?
3: I thought it was 1975. Fallow
1: year.
2: It was 1975.
1: No, that was 2 years ago.
3: That was terrible.
2: No, Glastonbury.
1: No, I am actually correct, because I definitely know that.
3: That was the worst.
1: It was Liv Rodrigo, 1975, was in 2024.
2: No, it wasn't.
3: They were different years.
1: What? I'm so certain this year was fallow year.
3: Yeah, that makes sense.
1: This year is last year. In my head it was the same thing. Yeah.
0: Okay, well, anyway, Glastonbury is on next year, yes?
1: Yeah.
0: Okay,
1: yeah.
0: And
1: The big rumours is Harry Styles.
3: Mm-hmm. The big rumours.
1: The big rumours, and also Taylor Swift, and also
2: Oasis. I think Oasis will do it.
1: But apparently they've got tour dates then, now.
3: I reckon Oasis will do it.
1: But also, like, people say like Beyonce and stuff, but, like, I don't know.
3: I feel like Glastonbury used to have, like, sort of different people. Now it seems just be pop.
2: They need a bit of indie.
1: I don't know. I think Fontaines was already.
2: Fontaines is a good shout though.
1: Sam Fender, I feel like he was
3: rumored. Sick of seeing him.
1: He would be quite good. Yeah. Sick of seeing who?
3: Fontaines.
1: They're everywhere.
3: Everywhere.
2: I'm going seeing him in November.
3: I saw him last year.
2: Did you?
0: How was that?
3: Yeah, it was good.
1: Would they be good at Glastonbury? I think so.
3: Yeah, I think.
1: Did you ever go to a festival, Harrison?
0: I have been to a festival, but not a music festival. And we might get onto that, because we were going to talk about what we'd been up to in the summer.
1: Oh, wow.
3: That was good. How good link
1: that. Was that. A good link.
0: Right, guys, you can't say it. It was a good link. We've got to just, like, let it
1: fall. It breaks the meta.
0: Yeah. Yeah. Look, Dean has some complaints. We need to work through them.
3: That will not be happening.
0: We're actually going to double down on these criticisms, okay?
1: But what about if there's, like, loads of mud everywhere? Like, could you deal with it?
2: I think I could. Creamfields was bad this year.
1: Was it?
2: I didn't go to Creamfields, but it looked really bad.
1: Have you ever been to a festival?
2: I went
1: to Reading. Leeds? Yeah. Did you sleep in a tent?
2: 2024. No, I went for the day. I went to watch Catfish and Liam Gallagher.
1: Okay, that's so bad. I wanted to go and watch Chapel Roan for the day. Because when did she do it?
2: Which one?
1: Chapel Roan.
2: 25.
1: Yeah, but I didn't go.
2: You didn't go? I wanted to go. Was that Halsey a year as well?
1: I know. It's okay. We're over it.
0: Okay, well,
1: anyway, we're talking about our biggest cycles in the summer.
0: When's the earliest age that you went to a festival?
1: Festival? I've not been to a festival. I've been to, like, Radio One Big Weekend.
3: I've never been to a festival.
1: It was in Lugan.
0: No, that's okay.
3: That was fun. That was a good one.
0: Yeah. Okay, so...
1: That's a great segment.
0: Yeah, summer side quests.
1: Yeah, please.
0: Charlie.
3: Don't start with me, because I don't have one.
0: Okay.
3: Thank you.
1: You have a side quest? You have a main quest?
3: A main quest? Garden centre.
1: Main quest, garden centre. I was going to say my main quest was also work, I would say.
3: Yeah.
0: Okay, what about you, GSL? Gross.
2: My main side quest. When I went, oh, I know. When I went to Turkey, guys, this actually really contradicts what I said because this made me get over my fear of heights. I did, is it paragliding? Where you go in the air.
1: Did you actually?
2: Yeah, and it was so cool, but it was really windy as well. And I was literally like closing my eyes the entire time. And then I opened my eyes and we was like, above, like, basically at the clouds. I was absolutely crapping myself. But it
3: don't
2: was
3: swear on air ever again.
2: That is not swearing.
3: It is.
1: But that's actually terrifying.
2: Yeah, it was so good.
1: But you know what? You still have to tell the tale.
2: Yeah, it was so good. I went, and then while I went to Turkey, we did Greece for a day. So I feel like that's a
1: Greece
2: side
1: for a day? That's quite a side quest.
2: That's quite a side quest.
1: Was it worth it? There.
2: Yeah, it was so worth it.
1: Oh, my God. Was it boiling?
2: Oh my gosh, it was so hot.
1: Was it?
2: I was so burnt. But it was good.
1: I hated that in the summer. Well, imagine in the garden centre, surely the plants were dying.
2: Yeah, surely it was like getting a bit of a tan.
1: What did you do? Just walk around watering them all day?
3: Pretty much. On the warm days, that's what you do.
1: Oh, that's quite cute.
2: You tan as well. Did you get a bit of a tan over summer?
3: I did get a tan.
1: Tan? Yeah. Did you cut? Do you have to cut the dead bats off the leaves?
3: Yeah, sometimes. Do you? Dead doing that. Yeah, that's, yeah.
2: I feel really maternal towards you.
1: Just imagine you like giving old ladies their plants. Like, I just imagine that.
3: Yeah, oh, carrying stuff to cars. It was good. It was, but then some guy called Pete started working there and I couldn't stand him.
2: Oh, shout out
3: if you're listening.
1: Maybe he's the hater.
3: Well, actually, no, he redeemed himself at the end because he bought me a gift when I left because I worked hard. So he redeemed himself, but it is a bit much. Sometimes it's like a little thing.
0: You know, the garden centre and I say to him, getting back, he's looking at what you're
3: doing. Oh, that was bad. Wait, is this the song with the drums? I met a girl.

0: send us a message via the website.
1: URY.org.uk.
2: Wow, that was Getting Back by Olivia Rodrigo.
3: Also, ignore that jingle, don't send me that.
2: Yeah. However, we've had a boots-on-the-ground report from someone who witnessed Charlie at the garden centre. Because apparently, Charlie is a right flirt with the grannies in the garden centre. Charlie, you know what? I can believe it.
4: All I'm saying is, I told Mildred to keep her mouth shut, and in fact, she's not to do me head in.
3: Wow. That's okay. Mildred sending all these comments.
2: Perhaps. So we're basically realising we have a lot of ops, and they could be messaging.
4: Most of those comments are overwhelmingly positive.
5: Yeah, you're being very negative.
3: Because
5: they're all our families.
2: I want to know who sends us. You type in, because I know you'll still be listening. So the message says, they say that too much wind can stop your lungs. It clogs them up, so be careful paragliding.
3: Who's really concerned about the health? Please let me know.
2: Yeah, you are.
3: But it's your health. Your lungs.
5: Yeah, my lungs are okay, guys.
2: Now, before we go into our next song, which I will dedicate to someone, let's...
4: Wow. We're doing that now? We're dedicating songs?
3: Wow.
2: I had a request I wanted to fulfil it.
4: Did you? But you didn't think there's four people on the show, I'll talk to them about that before?
3: Wow.
2: When you see who it is, you're probably going to think, okay, we'll let them have it, but... Okay, let's...
4: Just careful. Just be careful.
2: Okay, yeah. Okay.
4: Don't push your luck,
2: Well, before I need to get renewed on my own show...
5: honestly, three-wheel driving next week, guys.
3: Off-roading now.
2: Let's have a little chat about the traitors. And I want to kind of come at this from a particular angle, because obviously we have had the events of last week, which there's going to be spoilers.
5: I've not watched it.
4: I don't watch Traitors.
5: Lock in, please watch it. We have a Traitors watch party.
2: Do you think, and this is mainly for Ellen and Grace, I think, like, which version is better, the civilian or the traitors, or the celebrity?
3: I like both, but I do like the celebrity one, because I think it's really funny watching all these random people in a room together.
5: Yeah, like, it's kind of weird. Why are they in the same place?
3: Like, why is...
5: Like, Hannah Fry and, like...
3: Yeah, exactly. Yeah. Why are all these people together?
5: But I think the civilian one's actually better, because they're not as afraid to, like... screw up their public image. They'll just, like, shout and scream because, like, who cares?
2: And as well, because in the civilian world, they are playing for actual money, the stakes are higher.
5: Yeah, because in that last task, they didn't try and get any money. They just dug everyone up. Because obviously that's pretty nice, but, like, they're not so bothered, are they?
3: Yeah.
2: Okay.
5: They're not so bloodthirsty.
2: Let's involve, obviously, the big cliffhanger last week. It's either going to be Hannah or Jerry. I think Jerry is going to go.
5: What?
2: I do. I'm just going to call it. And then there's a cliffhanger...
3: I don't.
5: Why would you keep Hannah? She's so clever.
3: I think Jerry keeps backing Michael as well. I think they'll keep her and they'll get rid of Hannah.
2: But I think because Hannah is so obviously smart, I think it'll rebound and it'll work to a traitor's disadvantage.
5: I do think that Jerry is so obviously a faithful that she wouldn't get banished at the round table.
3: Mm. Yeah, that's so
5: true. Because she's just too obviously faithful, so maybe just get rid of her.
3: Okay. Whereas Hannah could pass as a traitor, I think.
2: So, yes, I think the strategy would be to try and get heat on Hannah and to make her be banished.
5: It's a bit obvious to be like, oh, because you're just so clever, you're going to be gone. Like,
3: It's a bit, but then
5: the most obvious thing...
2: However, just to involve Charlie.
4: Hi,
2: Charlie. Obviously, last year you were involved in URY's production of The Traitors.
4: First show.
2: Yeah.
4: That's what I did.
2: First show.
4: Produced it.
2: Yeah. Well, before the show, I was looking back in my diary. I said that you were a good guy.
4: You did. Aww. Yeah, we was reading your diary before the show.
2: Yeah.
4: That'll be a segment in the next few weeks if people are interested.
5: Harrison
4: if you're interested,
5: reads his diary.
4: If you're interested, send a message.
3: Oh my gosh, yeah, that's a good
4: all of Harrison's diary secrets.
2: all of Harrison Explores. Do you know what else would be a good... Again, this is a live production meeting, but we spoke last year as well about doing messages in the four-wheel group chat.
5: There's nothing in there.
2: Well, because you don't send anything witty in there doesn't mean that other people don't.
5: Witty? What do you mean? It's just like, when do you want to meet? What time? And then Grace is like, oh, I'm a bit late to get, like, every single week.
2: Well, that really isn't...
3: Harrison sends a reel that we all ignore.
5: A reel? I know, no one responds to it.
2: No one does respond, but it's okay.
5: It's not really, is it?
2: It isn't okay, but I'm trying to put a
5: positive. But I think it's crazy
2: it.
5: How we have a chat on Instagram. Like, why would we not have a chat on WhatsApp?
2: I mean, we can have a chat on WhatsApp.
5: That's quite a formal
2: want.
5: I guess.
3: Yeah, we could have one on WhatsApp.
2: Okay, well,
5: I feel like Instagram is a bit like...
2: Guys, you know what?
4: If you're listening and you think you should have a chat on WhatsApp with Virginia,
5: because
4: that's interesting for listening.
2: No, do you know what? I want to before we go on to the best segment of this show,
5: the best
2: which
5: segment.
4: Is don't hype it up too much.
2: News headlines. I want to dedicate a song to my grandmother.
5: Wait, can you tell us your side quest
4: first? She can
5: first.
4: Have any song, actually, that's fair enough.
5: Can you tell us your side quest? I've been waiting.
2: Oh, yes. I went to live in St. Anne's over the summer for a 1940s themed festival. I actually went with my grandmother and my dad. We had a great time. And people were dressed up in 1940s kind of attire, so you had nurses, had military people.
5: Charlie's face.
4: My face ain't doing anything. I'm listening intently.
2: So yes, that was a really fun time. And my grandmother came up to York today for a little visit, left now though, and she said, you play... it's song. I know it's one that she loves. I love it as well. Here is Glory of Love by Peter Cetera.

0: glorious love there by Peter Cetera. Well done if you're listening to that.
1: Can we peel back the curtain? Charlie went for a wee and came back within that song.
2: That was quite a long song, to be fair.
1: But the toilet's quite far away.
0: Okay, guys, I don't want to run my bladder on the show, okay?
3: You're so weird about stuff like that.
0: Sorry. Anyway, guys.
1: That was criticism.
0: Little update. We have a WhatsApp group. There we go. Have we reached the next level of friendship?
1: We have. Because I didn't know Grace had a profile picture.
0: Anyway, Charlie, we are awaiting your special segment.
2: We're getting it. Have you got the bong?
0: I have actually. Now, so
1: have you put a story on the group chat, Grace?
0: So,
1: she's put a status on our WhatsApp chat.
0: No, Ellen, Charlie. For new listeners. Every week, Charlie gathers together some of the funniest headlines that he has found in the world of news, and we have to listen to them and rate them. So,
2: Is the rating part's new? We never used to do that. Put him under pressure.
0: No, we did have a look at it. Anyway, yeah. Charlie, whenever you're ready.
2: I should have some headphones so I can hear the bongs.
1: Not the bongs. We haven't got the bongs loaded up.
2: Phones, guys. Here we go. Right, play bong. That's all right. I actually got the right one. Can't believe it.
0: There we go. So you ready, Charlie?
2: Yes. Let me get in the zone.
0: So don't worry.
2: It's been a while.
0: 54 minutes.
1: It's okay.
2: It's been all summer.
1: So, well, this is the latest we've ever done it as well.
2: You don't say the time, Harrison. Okay.
0: Okay.
2: The current time is 54 minutes past 6, and this is the news. A tiny dog lands a big job in Mexico's National Guard. Give me another bong. A woman wakes to find live bat in her mouth. Christian raccoon visits Catholic church in New York City. Give me another bong. Another New York one. A New York woman falls into a backyard sinkhole on her birthday. And a man is stopped for driving an actual couch around a North Carolina road. Most of America. I've not got another one, so you don't need to get another bong. That was the news. The current time is the same time it was when I started.
0: That was really good. What was the first one?
2: The first one was the tiny dog lands big job in Mexico's National Guard.
1: That sounds funny.
2: Dump to read. Yeah, read more in depth inside.
1: Tell us about the dog.
3: Yeah.
1: What kind of dog? I'm thinking sausage.
2: Anyone else want to guess? It's in Mexico.
1: Tiny. Think of a tiny dog.
0: Chihuahua.
2: Chihuahua is a chihuahua.
3: Oh. Yeah.
2: Commando the Chihuahua has swapped life as a pet for a life in uniform, training with Mexico's National Guards after being rescued by officers. There is more, but it ain't loading. And he's wearing a little hat there with a little camera and a Mexico flag and some goggles.
1: Should we put a picture of that on our Instagram story?
2: Yeah, if you want to see that. The news headlines. In fact, here we go.
3: Yeah,
2: all news headlines we put on social media.

0: He just falls on Instagram four-wheel drive time.
1: Yeah, fabulous.
2: There we go. Now, I want to, because obviously there's only 4 minutes left.
0: No, there's no, there's some interesting
3: can
0: news.
3: We just have a, can we just learn quickly about the bat in the mouth?
4: Yeah,
3: I want to.
0: Bat in the mouth.
3: The bat in the mouth.
0: Bat in the mouth.
3: Just think it's really, I must know. I get a bit scared of spiders being in my mouth sometimes. My house is full of them right now.
0: Oh, this is a good one, Harrison. You like this? You ready? On, then, yeah. This is a little tagline, a little cheeky little. Cheeky little joke.
2: Go on, then.
0: Nap out of hell.
2: Hey,
0: come on, you're liking that? That's
2: yeah,
0: not bad, yeah.
2: Meatloaf, yeah.
0: Little bit of jokes. The story's pretty much just a woman woke up to find a live bat in her mouth. It was in Virginia, I think. Another one in America. A bat somehow entered a woman's house at night, probably through an open window, and climbed into her mouth. Luckily, it weren't carrying rabies.
4: Oh, my God, that's so scary.
0: Yeah.
3: Oh, my God, that's horrible.
0: But it was carrying a massive mallet, and it hit her tongue.
2: I have so many like logistical questions about that. Do I try
3: like, how
2: to
3: does
2: get
3: the bat get inside?
2: Yeah, like
0: through an open window, probably.
4: That's a nice comment.
2: What?
4: The top one.
2: I know. I'm
4: sorry.
0: Be professional. Yeah. That's all we are on the show, apparently. Yes,
3: exactly. If we were on Radio 1, it would
0: all
3: be
0: you
3: like
0: do
3: crazy.
0: Talk about, all you do is talk about your own show. On your show. No one cares. No one.
2: Do you know what, right? I bet Greg James has talked about his own show on air before.
0: Can you believe that woman as well, find a single on her birthday?
4: I know, that's really peak, isn't it?
3: That's kind of funny,
4: like,
3: though. I would
4: like a really high percentage that you'll pass away on your birthday as well. Like, I think that's crazy.
3: Is there?
4: Yeah.
3: More than normal?
2: William Shakespeare did.
3: On the toilet?
2: What?
0: That was Elvis.
2: Okay, I'm so conscious of the fact that we are.
0: I'm just conscious about this Elvis thing as well. The thing I've never understood with Elvis is people say he's still alive.
3: Yeah, I've seen that.
0: Yeah, so obviously. Yeah, then if he is still alive, he fakes his death. Uh-huh. He could choose.
3: Why would you fake your death on the toilet?
0: He could choose whatever he wants. Yeah, that's very. Let's do whatever.
3: Sorry. Sorry, Charlie.
0: I don't even care anymore, mate.
2: Right, okay, we are witnessing the slow decline of Charlie Clark.
3: It's been a long day.
2: However,
3: Grace and Harris are in a fight right now.
2: However, what I want to say, first of all, is...
0: What time have we got to do the news?
2: Hang on.
3: Yeah, 2 minutes!
0: Oh, we've got 2 minutes! Quick!
2: Right, I have things to say.
3: Oh, God, say quicker!
2: I want to apologise to... Grace's nan and Saz because we were not able to get Everlasting Love.
0: We'll start with it next week.
2: It next week. And secondly, Ellen, this one's relevant to you. We got a message in from Lavinia.
3: Oh my God, Lavinia!
2: Lavinia says, loving the amount, but it should say number, of Northern accents on the show.
0: If you never message in again because Harrison said that, I won't blame you.
3: Yeah, honestly.
0: Absolutely. We'll batter him afterwards. We'll batter
3: bless
0: him.
3: Her.
2: No,
0: thank you.
3: So, she's from Manchester, big up.
0: Oh, yeah. Nice one.
4: Yeah.
2: Now, listen, do not go anywhere, folks, as it's coming up to Harrison's Weekly Wisdom.
4: Right, stop plugging your show.
0: Isn't it? I told you not to do that.
2: I don't want you to go anywhere. I can't lie.
0: Don't go anywhere.
2: I might have to cancel Weekly Wisdom and morph it into four-wheel drive time.
3: Yeah!
0: Wow. You're getting 2 hours. You soft launch in 2 hours.
3: Because you've done Weekly Wisdom that slot since first year. We've heard it 100 times.
2: I know. But do you know what? I think, Ellen, Grace, are you going to stay for it? Charlie is going to go.
3: I'll stay.
0: I ain't staying for it this week. I'll be back.
3: Where are you going? Anywhere exciting?
0: York Restaurant Week.
3: You're going to Restaurant Week?
0: Yeah, I want to try and make the most of it because it's cheap.
4: Why?
3: You go to a restaurant?
0: I'll tell you about it next week.
3: Why are you taking us?
0: Do you all want to come?
3: Where are you going?
4: I want to come. Oh, you can.
2: I can't.
0: Yeah, exactly. I'm not going without Harrison.
2: I've got commitments. Okay, folks, nearly coming up to the end of the show, I want to say not a thank you to those who are sending hate comments. Don't be mean.
0: Yeah, don't ever bother again.
2: Yeah.
4: Don't listen ever again.
2: Yeah, we don't want you or need you in our lives.
4: Nope. However,
2: I hope you all have a great week. We'll be back next week.
0: It's good to be back.
2: It is. Coming up to the news. Just another 5 seconds.
0: That's terrible.
3: We're back.
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7: From the Sky News Centre at 7, Krista Pike's lawyers are asking the state of Tennessee to preserve evidence from her botched execution attempts last week. The convicted murderer, who was on death row, survived 2 lethal injections. She's speaking limitedly. Her legal team want to inspect things like the syringes used. In court, State Prosecutor John W. Ayers addressed that request.
8: Physical evidence was collected from the execution chamber. There may be some equipment that the plaintiffs are seeking in this motion that may not be in T-Doc's possession. There may be portions of those IV lines that could have been still attached to Ms. Pike when she was transported to the hospital.
7: The Conservatives say they'll remove inheritance tax on family homes if they win the next general election. Loved ones are charged a 40% rate on estates above a certain threshold following a death, with critics warning it could prevent the elderly from downsizing. Anne Widdecombe's murder suspect has been in court charged with preparing acts of terrorism, including against Nigel Farage. 28-year-old Joshua Kerry is accused of researching targets. A college lecturer who admitted causing the deaths of a couple in a crash after drinking at a Christmas party has been jailed for 6 years. Sophie Hines also been banned from driving for a decade after hitting Jatinder Kaur and Satwant Singh in Fife last December. Their 10-year-old son was seriously injured. The family's lawyer, Ryan Smith, spoke on his behalf outside Edinburgh High Court.
1: Mum was always there for us with advice or just a sec on the phone. She always made things better. Nothing would ever come but trouble for our dad. He was a role model, showing us why working hard and supporting your family. He won't be there with us as we reach life's big milestones.
7: Boots has been sold to the Canadian branch of the billionaire Weston family. The deal's worth more than £6.5 billion. And Southampton head coach Tonda Eckert has avoided an immediate touchline ban. Instead, it's suspended for 6 weeks for his role in the Spygate scandal, where training sessions of rival teams were secretly filmed. And that's the latest. I'm Amante Falkenstein.
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0: Well, oh, okay.
1: Weekend plans.
0: Okay, folks, welcome to Harrison's Weekly Wisdom. I think this has been the most surreal, like, opening to my show that I've ever done. Ellen is here, as is Grace.
2: Yeah.
3: Hey, sorry, I'm Grace.
2: Yeah, sorry, we're just, like, sobbing over Charlie right now, because when he left, he said, love you all, and it made us really upset.
0: Yeah, and Charlie doesn't, like, do that.
3: No,
0: he doesn't. No.
3: He's going out for a restaurant, though. So.
2: I force Harrison to tell me that he loves me all the time.
0: Yeah.
3: And then I go, say it back!
2: Yeah, that's what I do.
0: Can I just say that from an accessibility point of view? When I don't have my hearing aid in, sometimes I don't hear you say it. So
2: yeah, but that's just a lie. You know you can hear what I'm saying. I say I love you.
0: No, I know, like, right here, right now, I could hear, but if we're in a crowded setting...
2: Oh, that's fair.
3: Okay. And he was about to leave. Maybe he's far away.
0: Yeah, and then I get grief for not saying, you know, love you back. I'm like, well, I can't hear. Like, come on, this is called Gaslighting 101. However... plenty of things coming up on the show tonight. I'm going to be with Grace and Ellen as I was to the past.
3: You're sort of half with me. I'm half here. I've got a new top on, it's just really itching my shoulder.
0: And you know what? We can talk about that. And much else decides. Until then, of course, you know what we're going to start with? A bit of meatloaf. He's a dead winner for love with Cher.

0: There we go. Dead Ringer for Love by Meatloaf. I tell you what, why don't we talk about our favourite artists and what they mean to us? Because I think music is a great way to not only kind of connect with yourself, but also kind of explore the world. And I think it's like reading literature, because it allows you maybe to be a bit more empathetic through listening to different lyrics. Would you agree?
1: I agree.
0: So, Grace, when... Mm-hmm. What kind of, and then we'll come to Ellen, what artists kind of like stand out to you as being particularly memorable?
1: I think my top three artists at the moment probably is Oasis, the 1975, and Noah Kahan. And I have reasons for all of these. Oasis really reminds me of my family. I went to see them with them last year. And I've got a tattoo of them for my granddad, so it really reminds me of them.
2: Yeah.
1: Yeah, on my arm. And then...
0: For the audio listeners,
1: it's on my arm.
0: Grace, the shoulders are tattooed.
1: Yeah, the 1975, just because I love them, and there's no other reason. And Noah Kahan, just because his lyrics really resonate with me all of the time.
3: You're going to see Noah Kahan?
1: Yes, I am seeing Noah
3: Kahan.
1: Where? Is it at the Co-op? Manchester. In November.
3: He's doing Wembley, and I low-key like want to go back.
1: I know. When is it? In July or August?
3: I think so, next summer.
1: Yeah.
3: Late summer.
1: It's next summer.
3: That'd be so far.
0: And when you were a child, did you kind of absorb your parents' music taste?
1: When I was a child, not really. I think when I was a child, I was very much stuck on One Direction and that type of vibe, the Vamps.
3: So far.
1: But as I've got older, I'd probably say, like, I think around college, then I started listening to more, like, the music my mum listened to, my Auntie Sarah listened to, like, stuff like that.
3: Mm-hmm. Mm.
1: But not before that. I didn't really listen to music. Like, I was up until year 10 when I started, like, getting back into Taylor Swift. I didn't listen to music anyway.
3: I agree, because I feel like the radio was always on for me anyway.
1: Yeah, exactly.
3: So, like, you're not really picking, you just kind of, like, listening to whatever's on.
1: Yeah.
0: Mm. Yeah, Ellen, what about you?
3: I've literally got a bit of chocolate in my mouth.
0: Okay, well, while Ellen
3: Right, I'm back.
0: Okay.
3: What was the question?
0: I'm
3: so clocked out, it's actually crazy. I've had a really long day. I've been on campus since, like, 11:30. It's crazy. Isn't that crazy?
1: Yeah, so have I.
3: I know, that feels, like, so crazy, because, like, you used to be able to just walk home, and now it's, like, no.
1: Long.
3: Music. Yeah. I went to see Harry Styles loads of times. Mm-hmm. I'm going again. But, actually, me and Grace are going to a concert together.
0: Grace,
1: we are going to a concert together. We're going to see Phoebe Bridgers together in Manchester.
3: We are. Doom and Despair.
1: And we can't... And it's, like, a no-phone concert as well. You get your phones, like, locked up.
3: Do you?
1: Yeah. Did you not know this?
3: But I didn't know if it was, like, actually, like, I didn't know if it was, like, a rumour or real.
1: No, it's real. You get your phone locked up.
3: Really?
1: So you can't video anything.
3: Is that good or bad?
1: I don't know. I think that's quite good, because then you're in the moment. And also, we've got nosebleeds anyway. We won't be able to film
3: anything. No, I agree. Yeah, like, it's not that serious, but, like...
1: Yeah. I wonder how it works,
3: locked.
1: Though.
3: Like, also, imagine if something, like, we needed to, like,
1: they
3: see
1: get
3: our train time.
1: They get sealed in a bag.
3: What kind of bag?
1: I don't know.
3: Like, what if we had an emergency? Like, what if we needed to, like, contact
1: been
3: somebody?
1: Able to take a picture of it. I was like... But, like, people have been, like people keep saying, like, oh, Phoebe Bridgers brought out Matt Healy, and everyone's like, no one knows if they're being serious or not, because no one's got any photos of anything.
3: It's actually quite crazy, but I don't know if I think she's done that for her, like, smaller shows, but I feel like for her arena shows,
1: well, no,
3: she won't do it.
1: She's doing it for America now.
3: Is she?
1: Yeah.
3: In arenas?
1: Yeah. My friend went to one yesterday.
3: Because how do you organise it? Like, in an arena, like, 20,000 people need to have their phone locked. It feels like a bit of hassle, you know
1: I think
3: I mean?
1: It's when you get your tickets checked as soon as you walk in the door, you get it put in a bag.
3: What a faff.
1: I know.
3: Like, what? I feel like it's more of a faff than actually good.
0: What can you do?
1: What can you do?
3: I mean, nothing. I guess you could say you have got your phone on you and just put it in your pocket.
0: I feel like we'd be able to check.
3: Like, if you just, I did bring my phone.
1: Yeah, but
3: check.
1: You wouldn't be allowed to go on it. They'd notice. I bet they've got people everywhere.
3: Of course.
0: Yeah, these little Phoebe Bridgers snipers.
1: Yeah, exactly.
3: And that means we'll be, like, even more in the moment, just, like, locked into crying. Like.
0: Yeah.
3: Of course.
0: For the uninitiated, what kind of music does Phoebe Bridgers do?
1: Depressing.
3: Yeah, it is actually quite sad. But it's kind of, like, sad and, like, sometimes hopeful.
1: Yeah, she's actually just done a love song, like, on a new album.
0: She's branching out.
1: Yeah, she branched out to a love song, hasn't she, Bobby? Mm-hmm. And fun fact, guys, Phoebe Bridgers is dating Bo Burnham.
3: No.
1: Yeah. What? Did you not know this?
3: No.
1: Phoebe
3: Bridgers, like, personal life.
0: Do you want to explain who that is?
1: Bo Burnham is a singer, but he kind of, like, just, like...
3: Jeffrey.
1: Yeah. He just, like, silly songs, like, more, like, skits type of songs, and they're funny.
3: Mm-hmm. Like, cultural commentary.
1: They're, like, the opposite of each other, basically, so it's kind of crazy that they're together. But they're also, like, both lyrical geniuses, so it makes sense.
3: That's actually true. Wow, that's actually... Yeah. Who would have thought? Do you know what that's like? Do you know what I keep thinking when I wake up at night? It's James Acaster. His girlfriend left him for Rowan Atkinson.
1: Really?
3: Yeah, who's Mr. Bean.
1: I've got such a crush on James Acaster. It's not even funny. Like, I just love him. What do you think of James
3: Come
1: Acaster?
3: Come on, Harrison.
0: I like James Acaster. I think I'm more the Joel Isaac person.
3: Do you think he's going to be a good traitor?
1: No.
0: Yes, I do, actually.
3: Really?
1: Why?
0: My rationale would be, first of all, I think the speech that he made when he was like begging basically to not be annulled
3: mm-hmm.
0: was really coherent, really clear. And he has, once he gets in his head that he can switch between being a faithful to kind of being a traitor, which is just acting as a faithful,
1: mm-hmm.
0: I think he'll be doing okay. And I think we saw with Alan Carr last year that humour is your best weapon on that show because it deflects at any time.
1: Mm. That's such a good point, to be fair. Mm.
3: And he's already kind of like awkward and like,
1: yeah.
3: I think he can play it off if he does it well.
0: How many times, Grace, when we'd speaking and you'd said something difficult and I've just made a witty remark which has just instantly diffused the situation?
1: Yeah, me and Harrison nearly had an argument the other week and he just diffused it straight away, didn't you?
0: Yeah. Yeah.
3: I think when something's like serious, when someone says something funny, it's always funnier. Like
1: yeah.
3: Everyone's like, so you said something that's not even funny and everyone like laughs so hard because it just like, it just is a moment of like break.
0: However, to provide some balance sometimes you can get the tone wrong.
3: And I think if he's doing too much of that, then people already watch, like, they already know what Alan Carr did.
0: Yeah.
3: So they're clocked into him just doing, like, constant diffusing.
1: That's why I'm glad they've not put Miranda as a traitor, because I feel like they're very the same, so people would clock it straight away, I think.
3: That's true. Well.
0: Yeah.
3: I'm excited. What day is it? Tomorrow?
0: Yeah, tomorrow and Friday.
1: I'm going to have to watch it at home.
3: Oh, yeah. Oh. You're going to have to.
1: I'm going to have
3: to. It's okay. What's wrong with that?
1: What's wrong with that?
0: You could watch it with your family.
1: Guys, everyone who's listening from my house, we're watching Traitors tomorrow night.
0: No, I'm doing that on Friday.
3: The last episode is, why are you all going home?
0: Because I'm going to a haunted house.
1: Yeah. A haunted house?
3: He's going.
0: Yeah.
3: His mum's making him. No, not making him. wants to go.
0: Sort of.
1: Can I thank your mum really quickly, please?
0: What for?
1: Harrison's mum, I would like to really, really thank you for getting rid of that ridiculous coat.
3: Yeah, is she listening?
0: Probably.
3: Oh,
1: thank
3: Kelly.
1: You so much, Kelly.
3: You've done the most, honestly. Oh.
1: You've done us all a favour.
3: He's mad, though, let me tell you. Like, he's still raging.
1: He's been wearing this poor little denim coat and he loves it.
3: Your denim jacket's the new version, but it's just a bit less scraggly.
0: Okay.
1: No, you had every right to do that, whether Harrison agrees or not.
3: In the long term, he'll know it's for the greater good.
1: Yeah.
0: Okay. well, on that, in that bunch, let's play Mercy by Shawn Mendes, which is...
3: Wow, that's a funny
1: Harrison.

0: Well, Shawn Mendes, Mercy, I think a really good song. Ladies, how are you?
1: I'm so good. I'm tired.
2: Ow. I actually am a bit tired now. But I've had 9 a.m. I don't know why I'm moaning. I've only had 2 9 a.m.s. I actually don't know why I'm moaning at all. Like, my degree is literally, like, no contact hours. I don't even...
1: How many contact hours do you do?
2: It's like 8.5.
1: Oh, same.
2: Yeah, like, it's not that serious. But I feel like it's just annoying. Like, today I had something 12 till 1. So, like, it cuts my day in half a little bit, like... They're both looking at the screen.
1: Harrison's mum sent in a message.
2: Oh my god, what she said? Please read it out.
0: Okay, I love the fact that your friends agree with me and that you're over caught. And I just need to clarify, no one is making you go to this haunted house. Do you want to stay in York and one of your friends come? Ha. Don't be scared, Harrison. Man will hold your hand.
1: I volunteer as tribute. I'll go instead of Harrison.
0: Wow.
2: So I feel like I dobbed you in there. I feel like maybe you told me that you didn't. You were like not a bit scared, and then
1: what a joy, laughter, and happiness on this show when the world is so sad.
0: Love to each and every one of you. Great Gannis Beetle. Well, there's only three of us, though.
1: Oh, that's so nice.
0: Yeah, that is nice. Yeah.
1: What's the first comment?
0: It's on your on Saz.
1: Oh.
0: Because don't you worry, Saz, I've got you sorted. Madness is coming up. Because I felt bad not being able to.
2: This is actually like a weird extension of Four Wheel. Like,
0: I know.
2: It's not really weekly wisdom, is it?
0: Guys, I'm going to need to sort this out because usually I have like a certain mental rhythm, but tonight, I think because I'm
2: there's
0: in
2: there's been
0: the four
2: no
0: wheel,
2: politics, no history.
0: No history.
1: Well, oh my gosh, why didn't you quiz us on something?
0: Because Ellen didn't do history after year 9.
1: I no, I didn't do history after year 9. I did geography.
2: Same!
0: Like,
2: Oxbow Lakes peak.
0: Okay. What year did Harry Truman become president?
1: Oh, I didn't mean right now.
2: How would we know this?
0: Okay.
1: Give us something that we'd know.
0: Okay. This is something.
2: What
0: that
2: year was World War II?
1: Year 9.
0: This is something that you should know. Because I accept the history. You know, I love history and I think people should because it's actually just the study of people and people are interesting. Ellen's, like, rubbing her eyes. Ellen couldn't care less.
2: Sorry. Oh, I'm sorry. I'm really done.
0: Ellen says she's tired, but I don't believe her. So I'm gonna
2: wow.
0: Say, what year did World War II end?
2: I know that, 1945.
0: That's correct.
1: Is it?
2: You looked at me like... Yeah, that's all. Nice. Everyone knows that because then
1: I did not know that.
2: The Labour government came in and started making welfare reforms at the NHS.
1: Oh, yeah. Okay, fair.
0: Oh, yeah.
1: Oh, yeah.
0: Okay, what year did World War II begin?
2: Yeah, I feel like I can't answer all the questions. I know that as well, 1939.
1: Yeah, okay. I'm not going to lie. You couldn't have lost me on history.
2: I'm good at that because I know my grandparents were born in the middle of it, so I kind of like remember.
0: Okay, Well, let's go a bit more niche then. The other song, Waterloo. What year is that set? What year did it come out? What year is it set?
2: What, the Battle of Waterloo?
0: Yeah. It's just a different way of asking when was
2: what
0: the
2: year
0: of
2: is the Battle of Waterloo?
1: Do you know this?
2: No.
0: Of course Ellen knows it. Dig deep, Ellen.
1: Can you tell me that at the start of it?
2: You're going to say 15? I was going to say 18.
1: No, I was going to...
0: 18 is correct.
1: 1845.
0: No.
2: I was going to say 1860... Seven, why not?
0: 1860s is the American Civil War. So you're the beginning of the 1800s.
2: 1812.
0: Do you know what? That's when Napoleon invaded Russia.
1: 1806.
2: He invaded Russia, so then was the war after that?
1: Yeah,
0: Waterloo was after that, yeah.
2: Okay, 1815.
0: Yeah, that's correct.
2: 1815! I feel like that was done by deep in the back of my skull. Have heard that before.
1: I've definitely never heard that in my entire life.
0: Guys, if you don't get this, then there's no hope. When was the Battle of Hastings?
2: 1066.
0: Did you know that?
1: That's the one that's back in my mind. But
2: no, when was the Great Fire of London?
0: Oh, well, I know this. 16.
2: No, don't tell her.
0: Come on, Grace.
2: When was the Great Fire of London? Come on, Grace.
1: Oh my gosh, why? I've not been asked this question since year 8. This is
2: crazy.
1: 1608.
2: it's all the same numbers. That's why I
1: remember. 1616.
2: No!
1: What?
2: It's all the same numbers. That's like, it's like 1066, and I was like, oh, what was the other one?
1: 1666.
2: Yeah.
1: Ah, that makes sense. Yeah. Guys, I swear I do have some intelligence, just not with history.
0: What things are you good at? Like intelligence.
1: Oh. Like, so, is that a serious question? Yeah.
2: Canva, professional.
1: Yeah.
0: I want you to right now, like, sell yourself.
1: I am good at, like, I mean this with all of my heart, I am good at my degree. I know what I'm talking about when people ask me questions with my degree.
0: Whoa. I hate to do a fact checker here, but...
1: Okay, go on.
0: Like, I remember having a conversation with you last year, you did not know what referencing was.
1: No, I know I'm good at my actual degree. Like, I know what
2: she
1: I'm
2: can't
1: talking
2: write an essay,
1: about.
2: But she can discuss it.
0: Can't write an essay that you can know about marketing or whatever.
1: Yeah, exactly. Like, I know what I'm talking about with stuff like that.
2: What are your modules about this year?
1: AI and society. And then I've got a storytelling module as well.
2: Storytelling?
1: Yeah, which is quite interesting.
2: Through what?
0: You do tell funny stories.
1: Through digital media.
2: Storytelling through digital media? Yeah. That actually sounds really interesting.
1: It is interesting.
2: More interesting
1: than
2: my module.
0: Grace can tell a funny story, can't you?
1: You are. The words I want to say to you, I'm not going to say on air.
0: No, basically, Grace said to me that she was going to tell me a funny story. She told me the story and I did not laugh.
1: Yeah, he went, that was really not funny. Yeah.
2: But to be fair, yesterday, what day, no, on Monday, you tried to tell a joke in station meeting and it just fell so
1: Can
2: flat.
1: Can you please tell the joke?
2: It fell so flat. And it wasn't even like people like snickered. No one just, it was
1: Everyone
2: silent.
1: Everyone stared at you. Yeah.
2: It was, they didn't get it.
0: Yeah.
2: It was really bad.
1: I laughed. But I laughed because of
2: out of bad.
0: I'm not repeating the joke really. I think it was in like bad taste. But,
2: okay.
1: I think your parents listening in the hot tub, that's
0: no,
1: cute.
0: No, that'll be not Aunt Lisa.
2: Oh. What? Half your family's listening. I do feel like me and Grace just have a nice little yap on your show.
1: Yeah.
0: I know, I did kind of just let you two talk at one point.
1: About Phoebe Bridges,
0: yeah,
1: I know,
0: yeah. You need to get that out of your system. I would love storytelling, but listen, not from Grace, because I can tell you she's... honestly, I was bored senseless.
1: It was a message?
2: And also, can I say something else? If you move your time slot, all your family are going to be so confused. Because they've been listening to this time slot for 4 years now.
1: Oh, that's true.
2: And they just tune in at the same time every week. They know now.
1: Yeah.
0: However, like, you're ignoring the fact that I could theoretically tell them that...
2: But, like, they're just locked in. Like,
0: they are.
2: Who's before us?
1: Get rid of Harrison's weekly wisdom. It's fine.
0: No, do you know what, right? Ned, friend of the show. Ned's been on here
1: friend
0: before.
1: Of the show.
0: Yeah.
2: Friend of our personal... He's our personal friend.
0: Yes. Ned is our personal friend.
2: Yeah.
0: Would you all agree with that? I mean, Ned's at news right now.
1: Yeah.
2: Wow. Out him on air.
0: Out him on air.
1: Snake.
2: Wow.
0: You nearly lose that train of thought. I was talking about Ned.
2: Ned, yeah.
0: But I don't know why.
2: Close personal friend of the show.
0: Yeah, close personal friend. What are you doing, Grace? Oh, okay. Okay. Do you know, it's so nerve-wracking having like you next to me just...
2: It's unpredictable.
1: Do I put you on edge?
0: All the time. I don't think I've ever had a conversation with you which is like, my blood sugar levels have been like functioning at a normal rate.
2: Blood sugar levels? That's not the right thing. Blood pressure, you mean?
0: Yeah, okay.
2: Whoa, busted. Yeah, you think you know everything? Oh, I think not.
1: Harrison's not weekly wisdom anymore, are you?
2: Ellen's medical wisdom.
0: No, do you know what? Like, there was a point in March when Ellen came on the show. She had a toothache, I had a broken foot. And that was like real bonding time because we were literally like, you know, medical hour.
2: And Harrison's mum texted in like, hope you're all going to be okay, I'm worried about you.
0: Well, no, because I suggested using Bonjela, but apparently that's not the right thing to do.
2: Oh, yeah, he was like, put a Bonjela on your teeth. I was like, that's for like ulcers in your mouth.
0: Well, no, it's because when I went to Rome, when I was rolling around, see, you laughed there. I had like a toothache or whatever, and I did use Bonjela.
2: On your teeth? You put Bonjela on your teeth?
0: No, sorry.
1: That's weird.
0: Gums. My gums.
2: Oh, exactly.
1: Yeah,
2: that's different.
1: You put it on your gums.
0: Okay.
2: Yeah.
0: But
1: your teeth, no.
0: Okay, well, listen, I'm not going to get into like, this isn't like the dentist hour, but but I will say, we are going to go into our next song. It's one that I was going to play on Four Wheel, had to kind of back schedule it to this one. If you have any comments, any thoughts, get in touch.
1: Shout out to Ned for this song.
0: Yeah, shout out to Ned for this song. This is I'm Just Ken from the movie Barbie.

0: My word, folks, what a banner that is. The last minute of that song, we were playing it on loud.
1: We were. Sorry if you live in Derwent, you can hear us.
0: No, I was playing it in the studio, so it was the same for you.
1: The window's open.
0: Oh, yeah. What can you do? Anyway.
1: Close it?
0: Yes, no, so that is really something that you
1: Harris's
0: could do.
1: New catchphrase, can I just explain to the people listening? His new catchphrase is, what can you do?
2: Oh, it's so annoying.
1: And all the time is like, what can you do? What can you do? And like, sometimes I think it's fair enough to be like, oh, what can you do? Like, that's a bit of a situation where you can't do anything. But a lot of the time,
2: there's something you could do.
1: Yeah, and he's just like saying, oh, what can you do? But actually, you need to stand up and you need to do something.
2: He does do a bit more, though, because we rage bait it. Because rage bait.
1: I do feel rage baited.
2: Yeah, it does actually rage bait me as well.
0: Hey, perish before that, I would ever do something like that. And then, speaking of which, I want to talk about Grace, for all the other listeners. I was looking at Grace. Because Grace messaged me a couple of weeks ago, and basically saying, I'm paraphrasing, but this is the gist of it, that she wanted to kind of extend her vocabulary, and given that she knew that I was someone who knew a lot of words, she wanted to kind of need to teach her. And I saw this request, and I was humbled, first of all, that she would ask. However, it may be the case that I slightly took it as a creative liberty with the first word that I taught her.
1: Yeah, I can't believe in the first word as well. Like, you could have at least done, like, a couple.
2: No, the first word, and I actually was using it with Chest. When me, Ellen, Charlie and Harrison went out, I was using this word, and Harrison was like, I'm really proud of you. And then I finally searched up the word, and it wasn't a word.
0: Yeah, so...
1: That's horrible. That's actually horrible.
0: Well, I...
1: Do you feel bad?
2: God forbid a girl wants to learn something new.
0: Do I feel bad? Well, let me be clear, what I think is that...
2: What do you mean?
0: I
1: him be clear, unclear.
0: Unclear. Oh, my word. Another complaint. That Ken song is the worst song I have ever heard. I really disagree. I love that song. I will never, ever listen to that again. Oh, my God. That's not... That is actually...
2: Wait, that's so funny.
1: I wish you could see the face that Grace just made. It was like her eyes were popping out of her head.
0: That is really a bad take.
1: It's not a pop song, but it's still like
0: it's got its moments. Anyway,
1: let you be very clear. Go on.
0: Yeah, let me be clear. So yeah, Grace, I've redeemed myself. I've kind of taught you a new word, haven't I?
2: Yeah, but can you tell them the word you did teach me and what it was from?
0: Yeah, so I used the word interthrastically, which is
2: from
0: Blackadder, which is a great TV show from the 1980s, all about history, so obviously Ellen wouldn't be interested.
2: And I was sat there using interthrastically in my day-to-day life, because I promised Harrison I would.
1: That's actually horrendous. What does it mean?
2: What did it mean? I forgot.
0: Well, I would kind of... say that it means to do something occasionally. Like, you know,
2: made up a definition as well.
0: Yeah,
1: you made up a definition.
0: Yeah,
1: you're crazy.
0: Like, it's just how it sounded to me. Like, you know, if I'm going to be doing something interthrastically, and it's like kind of like intermittently. And maybe that's another one.
2: But do you know what, as well? I was using it in different contexts. Like, I was like, because it was like, I'd be like, oh, that was really interthrastic of me. And I was really proud of myself.
0: This in GSL, that, you know, it just didn't quote it, did it? Now, however, I've redeemed myself because I taught you a new word, haven't I?
2: Yes.
0: And what is the word? Evidently, it's really sunk in.
2: Wait, no, unilaterally.
0: Yes.
2: Unilaterally.
0: There you go.
2: Which means to do something from your own, like, account, like, you do it yourself without letting anyone know. Like, maybe not letting anyone know. Like, Ellen is doing planning News Hour. Unilaterally on
0: her
2: own.
1: Okay, that's good.
0: Yeah.
2: That's good.
0: I
2: feel like
1: I'm
0: in your
1: example, which is very
0: funny. Yeah,
1: unilaterally.
0: No, that example.
1: But you can say unilateral as well.
0: Yeah, you can.
1: You get different conjugations of the same word.
0: The thing is, I was messaging Grace just normally, and then the word unilateral came into mind, so then I thought, oh, I can do it.
2: You can teach me this word.
1: That's a good one. That is a good one.
0: Okay.
2: Because I feel like that's an easy enough word where I've be able to genuinely remember that and use it in my everyday life. Where I knew for a fact if interthrastically was a word, I'd never use that again.
1: That sounds massive as well.
0: Well, you know, the average person knows around 20,000 words. So
1: that's actually not... I think that's that many.
2: Yeah,
0: no,
2: I know.
0: I know. Like, think about how many words you would speak per day.
1: Probably not many, though.
0: No.
1: Well, I just used to say the same words over and over again. Like, gaff.
0: Low-key.
1: Low-key.
0: Bro.
1: Bro.
0: Like, it's not difficult to,
1: perceive.
0: talk like in Ellen's like lingo.
1: Okay, but I just homogenise everyone. I think I homogenise like someone. I get a word and then everyone starts saying trust.
0: Not trust.
1: Homogenise. Yeah, do you know that?
0: Of course you won't.
2: I don't, to be fair. That's very... Okay, wait, say the sentence that you've just said again.
1: What did I say? I homogenise everyone's vocabulary.
2: Yeah. Does that mean, like, you take it in?
1: No.
2: Oh,
1: crap. It's actually the opposite. Like, it means, like, I... Like, it becomes standardised.
2: Oh.
1: So, like, I... How do I explain it? Like, I say something and everyone starts saying it and then we all start sounding the same. Like, I used to do... In my geography course work, I'd always say homogenised because it was, like, town centres... They're all becoming the same. Like the same shops are all in. Like every single town centre is becoming the same. They're all looking identical. They're all becoming homogenised.
2: Oh, it's kinda like, okay. That's an interesting word. I like that one.
0: This is the thesaurus hour with Harrison, Ellen, and Grace. And I tell you what, Saz has been waiting so long for a song, and I am going to deliver it now. Here we go. Here is our house.

0: well as well. Our house in the middle of the street. So how's that one was for you. Grace?
1: Mm-hmm.
0: What was that?
1: Just
0: I did not. That was not. That's not true.
2: That is actually my microphone thing.
1: Yeah, it's really
2: sorry.
0: That really threw me off.
2: You jump scared. He literally turned around to look for something.
0: Yeah.
2: Oh my God, news hour.
0: Okay. Guys.
2: Sorry, it's on screen. You can't see.
0: I actually have a question for all of you.
2: I'm dying to look at my teeth now.
0: Ellen,
2: sorry,
0: do you mind walking in?
2: I think Grace, she's so locked out.
1: Yeah.
0: Yeah, no, I expect that from Grace.
1: I don't like how much you insult my intelligence.
0: But there's not much intelligence to insult, so...
1: I am intelligent. I wouldn't be at this uni if I weren't intelligent.
2: That's true.
0: But you just look at Ryanair names.
1: Fair enough, I can't argue with that one.
0: There's no application.
1: Yes, there is.
2: She must write essays.
1: Yeah.
0: There's no referencing.
2: Now there is.
1: No, I did reference, just wrong.
0: Okay,
1: I still got first.
2: What referencing style do you use?
1: Now I use the right one.
2: Which one is it?
1: No, I always use Harvard referencing, but okay. Instead, Harrison, do you want to tell you what I did?
0: One.
1: No, do you want to?
0: No, you can.
1: Instead of putting, like, what you meant to put.
0: What do you mean? In
1: the
0: Harvard
1: brackets.
0: So you're meant to put it, so the brackets, author, and of year.
1: Yeah.
0: Author and year.
1: Yeah, I didn't do that. I put, like...
0: some random, like, page numbers all of them.
1: Like, I really, really did it wrong.
2: How do you manage it? But you don't just I just copy the referencing thing off the website.
1: I never did it off that website. I just did it myself. But
2: yeah,
1: I went 2 years...
2: the Uni of York referencing
1: and
2: guide.
1: I've never got lower than a 2.1, so I don't know how I managed that.
2: You never got lower than a 2.1?
1: No.
2: Look at you, locked in.
0: Okay, well done, Grace. I suppose she proved that she may be academically competent. However...
2: she's got a diss right this year, let's see.
0: Exactly, that's, yeah.
1: No, Harrison's
0: going to help me. No, am I? I'm going to say about that. Anyway, question from the listener. If you had to have a dinner party, 4 celebrities, dead or alive, who is coming?
2: Oh, my God.
0: Oh, and this listener would have a really eclectic mix. Angry Ginge, David Attenborough, Benson Boone, and Robin Williams.
2: My God.
0: That's so random.
2: Benson Boone, who the hell is that? Who is that? Is it your family members?
0: Mystical Magical.
1: No, that would definitely not be mine. Oh, that sounds like something my Auntie Sarah would say, but I think my Auntie Sarah would have someone a bit more interesting than
2: she likes Angry Ginge?
1: My Auntie Sarah loves Angry Ginge.
2: Really?
1: She loves the Boff Boys.
2: Okay, well, who would you have?
1: Go on, Harrison, who would you have?
0: I would actually have Jonathan Ross, I think.
2: Ross?
0: Yeah.
2: What? Not a historical figure?
0: Well, 4 celebrities, not 4 historical figures. So,
1: are they not celebrities?
0: So, Jonathan Ross.
2: Okay.
0: I would have, obviously, Abraham Lincoln.
2: Obviously.
1: Yeah,
0: obviously.
1: Makes sense.
0: I would also have Rishi Sunak.
2: Mm. What?
0: And I would have... Clementine Churchill, so Winston Churchill's wife.
1: Oh my gosh, I cannot believe you didn't say Michael Jackson.
2: Yeah, that's a good point.
1: I think Michael Jackson would be in mine.
2: Jackson, really?
1: I'm just curious. I just want to ask some questions.
2: What he's been up to? Okay, you got some questions yourself.
0: I don't know whether he would be open to answering at a dinner party with other celebrities.
1: That's true.
0: The type of questions that you might be asking, I feel like, though, if you were going to have dinner with Michael Jackson, like, you wouldn't want to give him dinner because you'd want to have him perform.
1: Can you not do both?
0: Yeah, but
2: can
0: like,
2: you sing? But spaghetti?
0: No. That was really funny. I like that.
2: Thanks, guys. Do my best.
0: Sometimes
1: I like that.
0: Sometimes Ellen says something and it really makes me laugh.
2: It's hard being me. Like.
0: No, I was about to say, yeah, like you can't just like give Michael Jackson a roast dinner and expect him to do Smooth Criminal, can you?
2: Does it? Why not? I had a roast dinner at the weekend and I could have Smooth Criminaled after.
0: Are you sure?
2: Yeah.
0: Ellen, I've never, like... No.
2: Okay, sorry.
1: Ellen, who would yours be?
0: I just had a comment saying, outstanding choice, Harrison.
2: Outstanding choice?
0: That's on my personal account.
2: Wow, I think I'd just have some, like... Maybe, like, Kamala Harris.
1: That's fair.
0: Her?
2: Maybe... I mean, obviously, Harry Styles.
0: Obviously. Can you imagine Kamala and Harry Styles?
2: I think they'd be a good duo. I don't know. Who else would I think is, like interesting?
0: Ban Michael from next week dinner party ever.
2: Like, some random comedian, maybe. Maybe James Acaster can come. And someone to make it, like, light-hearted.
0: Would you invite James Acaster and Rowan Atkinson?
2: That would be quite funny.
0: Yeah.
2: Quite messy.
0: Yeah.
2: Maybe like Angela Scanlon.
1: Yeah.
2: I really like her. I love her podcast. And now she's doing Radio 2 Drive Time. It's like a bit of a radio link as well.
1: Yeah.
2: Mm. I think she's like quite fun and interesting. Yeah.
1: I get that. I like that.
2: Thank you.
0: Real. Grace.
1: Mama B. Miranda Hart.
0: Yeah.
1: It just have to be.
2: Mm-hmm.
1: This is really controversial, but I only want her because I think she's such an interesting character. I'd need Candace Owens.
0: I thought you were going to say Bonnie Blue.
1: That came to my mind at first. I was thinking Bonnie Blue, but I thought I don't really want her name at dinner table.
0: Uh-huh.
1: Noah Kahan.
2: Noah Kahan, yeah.
1: Just have to have Noah Kahan.
2: Yeah.
1: And then probably Liam Gallagher.
2: Yeah, that's so fair.
1: I just need Candace Owens there. I just have so many questions. Imagine
2: Candace Owens and Liam Gallagher in the same room.
1: Do you not think that'd be really entertaining?
2: Yeah. He's been going, oh my God,
1: I just feel like since the Charlie Kirk thing, she's kind of changed her wavelength, hasn't she? I'm kind of curious.
2: Oh, well, you're going to get the answers and report back. Wow. We'll go back to Doctor Who. Oh, we could have had Jodie Whittaker. Oh, or any of the other Doctors.
0: David Tennant's
1: a good one. I love David Tennant.
0: Me too. Do you...
2: What about Anna Maxwell Martin? Oh my God, you know who we need? Oh my God, Philomena Kunk. What's her name?
0: Oh, absolutely.
1: I've just started.
2: Diane Morgan.
1: What's she in? Motherland, is that what it's called? I've just started watching that.
2: Have you?
1: Yeah.
2: Oh my God, it's so good.
1: No. You should watch
2: You've not watched Motherland?
0: No.
1: But really funny.
2: You've watched Android and you've watched Kunk on Earth.
0: Yeah.
2: You need to watch Kunk Motherland. It's literally my favourite show.
0: I love Kunk on Earth.
2: Watch Motherland. Okay. I'm so serious. Watch Motherland.
0: Okay.
2: We'll report back next week when you've watched
1: it. I've only watched one episode, but it's really funny.
2: So funny. Like, the first few are not as good, but like the rest, oh, it's just so funny.
1: Yeah.
2: And then also, like, it's just the characters, oh my God, lock in.
0: So, okay.
2: And then the spin off of Mandaland.
0: Mandaland. I've heard of that.
1: Oh my gosh, I wondered if that was like the same thing because I was thinking about it. Yeah.
0: Really? Yeah. Do you think a lot, Grace?
1: Yeah, I do think a lot. I'm a very thoughtful person.
0: You think too much, yeah.
1: I do think too much. You know this. I'm quite an overthinker. I think quite a lot. You always tell me to chill out.
0: I do. And most of the time it's valid.
1: Yeah, it is.
0: Yeah, you know. And what?
1: Kev? Give us something.
0: Hi, Kev. Elvis. Martin Luther King.
2: Oh, my God.
0: Oh, my word. Bob Mortimer. Robin Williams.
1: Martin Luther King for
2: interesting
1: well.
2: Lineup.
0: Yeah. I feel like, you know, I have a dream. Return to sender. You know, like, imagine, like...
2: And Bob Mortimer just in the corner.
0: Yeah. And then, like, Robin Williams, like, doing the sets on Jumanji or whatever, you know? Like,
2: that's quite funny.
1: Oh, yeah. Wait, no, I love Robin Williams.
0: Yeah. Do you know what, Kev? That's it. I know who Kev is.
2: Who?
1: Who's Kev?
0: Kev is my grandmother's son-in-law.
1: Oh, hi, Kev.
2: Shout out.
0: So, in other words, my uncle.
2: What?
1: So, yeah, your uncle.
2: Why did you phrase it like that?
1: I didn't even think of that.
0: Watch Small Profits, BBC iPlayer. This is just like turning into like the celebrity hour. Reese Ifans. I tell you what, Saz, coming in clutch with this. I like this. Reese Ifans, Jarvis Cocker, Sonny would like that.
2: Oh, yeah.
0: Manny from the Stone Roses and John F. Kennedy.
2: Wow.
0: Saz, I'm with you on JFK. However...
1: That's interesting.
0: I think with his charm, Saz, he might kind of, you know, you might not be having dinner alone.
1: Speak for yourself, Harrison.
0: Hey, I know I'd be doing that that day, put it that way.
1: Harrison's weekly wisdom's gone crazy.
0: I know. I want to eat tea with. I think that.
1: Obama!
2: Oh my God, we're speaking too loud.
0: No, I thought
1: so
0: that.
1: I'm really sorry for the shouting then, but like.
0: I thought,
2: that's crazy.
0: I thought that meant Obama.
1: No.
2: No, Obama.
1: Obama.
2: Who's texting this in?
1: I don't know. It's Harry Styles and Obama.
2: This could be my flatmate still, maybe. Obama, yes, Harry Styles and Obama. That makes so much sense.
1: Hey.
3: Is this the Harry Styles Obama ship?
1: Yes.
3: That's like a bit of internet lore.
2: It's Megan, by the way.
3: Hi, I'm Megan.
2: This is Weekly Wisdom now, by the way.
3: Hi, welcome. Hello, Weekly Wisdom. I'm just passing through.
0: Megan.
3: I've been... Yeah, did you know about this, Harrison, this whole shipping culture?
2: It's like this, like, joke ship that Harry Styles and Obama were, like...
3: It's, like, weirdly good. In fact, some of the, like, F1 fandom who are crazy on TikTok were, like, adding, like, F1 drivers into the mix.
1: Oh yeah, everyone ships Harry Styles and Obama. It's
2: What does the message say?
3: So
2: it just says Obama.
1: I want to have dinner with Obama.
2: Fire. Fire.
0: Okay. There's no Brexit, blue states. okay, well,
2: I watched an Obama video.
3: We'll have to send you some edits.
2: Oh, we'll send you. Yeah, we'll send you.
0: I'm getting this one. Edits coming my way.
2: Yeah.
3: Thank you to Weeky Wisdom.
2: Nice
3: I will send you guys some nonsensical messages on my way
2: home. Oh, is it you? Is it you sending us hate?
3: No.
2: Okay.
1: Yeah, okay.
3: So I would send you hate. Weekly Wisdom.
1: No,
2: not to four-wheel drive time. It's,
0: Weekly Wisdom doing the new one from the hit so far.
3: Say to four-wheel drive time.
2: This is actually like...
0: It doesn't bear repeating.
1: Yeah.
3: I'm really sorry.
0: Yeah,
3: no. It's so good.
2: What does the message say? So it just says Obama.
1: I want to have dinner with Obama.
2: Fire. Fire.
0: Okay. There's no Brexit. Blue states. okay, well,
2: I watched an Obama video.
3: We'll have to send you some edits.
2: Oh, we'll send you.
1: Yeah, we'll send you.
0: I'm getting this one. Edits coming my way.
2: Yeah.
3: Thank you to Weekly Wisdom.
2: Nice.
3: I will send you guys some nonsensical messages on my way home.
2: Oh.

0: Isn't that irritating?
1: Yeah.
2: I'm really sorry.
1: Yeah, it's like off. I kind of forget we're on air. Like it's like off air conversation on air.
2: Yeah.
1: Love you. Nice to see you.
0: Goodbye, Megan. Thank you for tuning in.
1: Wow, that was like hilarious.
0: That was. Like, do you know what? Like, that was like a celebrity cameo, wasn't it?
1: She just came and went before we knew she was here. She was just like Harry Styles and Obama, and then she was gone.
0: Right then, let's play one last song before. Because unfortunately,
1: this is a good option.
0: Yeah, thank you, Grace GSL. Do you know sometimes we'll talk about that diary in AD when we come back, but. In my diary, sometimes I call you Grace, sometimes I call you GSL.
3: I like that.
0: Yeah.
1: Multiple personalities.
3: Yeah.
0: Disorder. And on that bombshell, he's Take On Me.

0: That was Take On Me by A-ha. A-ha! How are we doing, ladies? Almost.
1: Oh God, only 4 minutes left.
0: Yeah, almost the end of the show.
1: Oh.
0: And you know what? We have had some messages. Sorry for great crashing, guys. That's Megan. Don't worry, Megan.
1: Big up.
0: Always welcome. You guys keep us old people young. Thank you, guys. Had a great night, folks. That's great. And
1: that's nice.
0: This song, Take On Me, always reminds me of our lovely Jean, part of our family, always and forever, Jean. We love and miss you. To Jean. Hi, Jean. Hi, Jean.

0: Hi, Jean.
1: I'd actually always wanted to meet a Jean, so I could say that. Do you know what, like, you say it's like Jude, like, hey, Jude.
0: You know? Like the Beatles song?
1: Yeah, yeah, like...
0: That's a good song, I guess.
2: Realise how far away from the mic.
0: We're literally like, in a relaxed position, like...
1: I met someone in my first year whose name was Jude, and I was just like, oh, hey, Jude.
0: Hey, Jude.
1: The most unoriginal...
0: If I was called Jude, I'd be so annoyed. Yeah, that kept doing that to me.
1: No, the worst bit would be being called Jude before the song came out.
0: It's like being called Elsa, then Frozen came out. I'd be so mad. I feel like
1: Elsa's such a niche pull. Like, who's calling the kids Elsa before Frozen?
0: Well, but then people are doing it after now, but I feel like I wouldn't want to be named after her.
2: Yeah.
1: The biggest red flag is if you're called Daenerys before season 8 of Game of Thrones.
2: I don't get that reference. Harrison, I have a question.
1: Okay, go on.
2: Do you know what Molly Mae's child's called? You know Molly Mae?
1: Hang on.
0: I think he knows what Molly Mae is.
2: Molly Mae is a Love Islander who's also now like a businesswoman and an influencer.
1: Like Grace.
2: No, but would you like to know what her child is called?
0: She's married to Tommy Fury, Tyson Fury's son. Not married.
1: Tyson Fury. I know Tyson Fury.
0: Okay, Tyson Fury's son is dating her.
1: Isn't Tyson Fury's brother?
2: It's not a son, is it?
0: Tyson Fury, he's not his brother.
1: I don't think so.
0: Well,
1: you're getting distracted from
2: the anyway.
1: Molly Mae is...
2: Would you like to know her child's name?
1: Yes.
2: Bambi.
1: Okay.
2: Do you not think that's crazy?
0: And the surname is Fury, Bambi Fury.
2: Bambi Fury.
1: That kind of hits, you know. Like,
0: I agree. Like, I don't think it's kind of iconic. Oh, you don't like it?
2: No, I don't like it.
1: Is what gender
0: the combination?
1: Is it?
2: Woman.
1: Okay.
2: Well, he's not going to like it now, is
1: he? Oh, whoa. I was just like... Okay, well, that's
0: a big accusation to throw around.
2: I've got a question for Harrison's Weekly Wisdom.
0: Okay. Oh, my God.
2: For you.
1: Okay.
2: Give us a fun fact.
0: Wow.
2: Any fun fact. Give us the funniest fact you've got.
0: The funniest one of our day.
1: So Margaret Thatcher...
0: Oh, my God, that's immediately not fun.
1: Right, in the 1950s, worked as a chemist.
0: Immediately not fun.
1: Right, worked as a chemist in the 1950s, and she was involved in the creation of Whitty's ice cream.
2: Oh, wait, that is fun. Why?
0: The ice cream part's fun. I don't know the rest of it.
2: Why was she involved in it?
1: Well, because she studied chemistry at Oxford.
0: Oh my God! So she made the ice cream.
1: She didn't like Margaret Thatcher didn't make with his ice
0: like
1: cream.
0: Like in a joke,
2: she kind of did.
1: She was involved in the creation. Yeah.
2: Oh, that is fun. I like that.
1: Yeah.
0: How interesting. Yeah. Can we give a shout out to Lavinia before the end of the show?
1: Yes, we can. Do not worry, Lavinia, loyal and silent listener.
0: Silent? Why is she silent?
1: Well, because she doesn't send in lots of messages.
0: Well, you don't know. She could be the one sending in the hate.
1: I
0: would be the bastard.
1: True. Well, okay. Well, this is a conditional shout out to Lavinia, who has been listening. Did Lavinia send in a message?
0: She sent in Obama.
1: Yes, Obama. That's a very Lavinia kind of message.
0: Yeah.
1: Who knows? Maybe one day Lavinia can come on the show.
0: I've been trying to make her come on the show.
1: But... we've had Grace, obviously not GSL.
0: No, a different one.
1: Let's have a look at the.
2: I see Grace quite a lot.
1: Oh my word!
0: You see my flatmate Grace quite a lot.
2: Yeah,
1: Forks.
2: Just about.
1: How do I know her? Guys, there's 20 seconds.
0: Ah,
1: left.
0: Sorry.
1: don't have flagship news in.
0: Oh no! The production's all going wrong.
1: Don't you worry. Flagship news in. We're so locked in.
0: It's been 2 hours. Like we really are still in the same place we were 2 hours ago.
1: Don't you worry. I will be back next week. Enjoy, have a great, stay safe, and go to the kids.
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5: From the Sky News Centre at 8, lawyers for death row inmate Krista Pike, who survived 2 execution attempts last week, say she's angry and confused after regaining consciousness. 2 lethal injections failed in Tennessee. A US judge has ordered the state preserve evidence like syringes. Attorney Randy Spivey says she can't eat or swallow.
6: On Monday night, it was our understanding that Krista was brain dead and that life support would be removed the next day. But on Tuesday, to the shock of everyone, Krista woke up and began talking. I do not have an explanation for what happened between Monday night and Tuesday morning.
5: A GP's been remembered as a kind and loving mother as her husband's charged with her murder. Dr. Hannah Kane was found dead at home in the village of Dursingham in Norfolk on Sunday. Kemi Badenoch pitching the Conservatives as the no-nonsense party to take on Labour. The Tory leaders promised to scrap tax on children inheriting the family home, but stopped short of abolishing death duties completely. Closing her party's conference, she accused Reform UK of wanting to take us backwards and criticised what she called Labour's reckless spending. Here's Deputy Political Editor Sam Coates.
7: Reform will point out that only 2% of houses will benefit from today's announcement. Labour will point to the Tories backing the rich. The Tories will hope that they have set out new ground that will help them, particularly in the wealthy seats they used to have that were taken.
5: Boots has been sold to the Canadian branch of a billionaire family. The near £7 billion deal includes the Number 7 beauty company. A total of 11 people have been arrested at various pro-Palestine protests in central London, with marches too in Glasgow and Edinburgh. It's the third anniversary of Hamas attacks on Israel, which killed more than 1,200 people. And Southampton says the suspended ban handed to its manager ends a regrettable period in the club's history. Tonda Eckert is keeping his job despite admitting a role in spying on other clubs' training sessions last season. And that's the latest. I'm Amante Falkenstein.
1: You know what? There's nothing stopping us going back on air, but it is. Going to take you to Jukebox. I think you are. I'll be back tomorrow, so check the schedule. But until then, farewell.

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2: From the Sky News Centre at 9. Krista Pike's lawyers claim her life support was due to be withdrawn the day she regained consciousness and began to speak. The death row inmate survived two lethal injections last week, with a US judge now ordering the state of Tennessee to preserve relevant evidence. Defense attorney Luke Einan told a court concerns were raised months ago about her history of difficulty accessing veins.
3: The state has made no promises that Ms. Pike will not be subject to a future execution. And the evidence that we are seeking to preserve now is relevant for any future challenge that she makes, because, as we pled in January, the same thing is likely to happen.
2: The family of a GP found dead at her home in Norfolk say they're devastated. Hannah Kane was found in the village of Dursingham on Sunday. Her husband has been charged with murder. Kemi Badenoch pledged to scrap inheritance tax on family homes while also allowing couples to leave an additional £1 million tax-free. That's her plan for if the Conservatives win the next general election. 11 people have been arrested at pro-Palestine protests in central London, with marches in Glasgow and Edinburgh too. It's the third anniversary of Hamas attacks on Israel. Families whose babies died or were harmed under the care of maternity services in Leeds say they feel they've been listened to after meeting the health secretary. Yvette Cooper's predecessor Wes Streeting ordered an investigation last year. Amarjit Kaur Matharu, whose daughter Asis was stillborn in 2024, explained what went wrong in her case.
4: I was 33 weeks pregnant at Leeds General Infirmary. I was dismissed twice for having abdominal pain. Turned out that I had a massive bleed, so my daughter was stillborn and I almost died, so I was put in an induced coma. It all could have been prevented had they actually just scanned me and looked at me properly.
2: And high street retailer Boots has been bought by the Canadian branch of the billionaire Weston family. Their British interests include a majority share in Primark's owners. And that's the latest. I'm Amante Falkenstein.

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3: Who needs a DeLorean when you can travel back in time?

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2: From the Sky News Centre at 10. A US judge has ordered evidence be preserved from last week's botched execution of murderer and death row inmate Krista Pike. She's regained consciousness and after two legal injections in Tennessee failed. A GP's been remembered as a kind and loving mother as her husband's been charged with her murder. Dr. Hannah Kane was found dead in the Norfolk village of Dursingham on Sunday. Kemi Badenoch closed the Conservative Party conference with a surprise pledge. Cam Hall reports from Birmingham.
3: Nobody will ever pay inheritance tax on their family home.
4: The Tory leader says that will become law if her party wins the next election. She also attacked Labour's spending plans. Health Secretary Yvette Cooper says the Conservatives' priorities are wrong.
5: Those with the highest incomes rather than looking at people who need help with the cost of living.
4: Mrs. Badenoch also refused to unite with reform, leaving members happy.
6: It's the best I'd ever heard.
7: I am going ka-ching.
8: We are back and we are here to win and fix the country.
4: The Tories remain third in most polls.
2: Boots has been sold to the Canadian branch of the mega-wealthy Weston family. The deal's worth more than £6.5 billion. Sir Kevin Sinfield's admitted he's massively humbled by his knighthood. The former England Rugby League captain's raised more than £11 million for motor neurone disease charities since his best friend and former teammate Rob Burrow died from the disease in 2024. After a ceremony at Windsor Castle, Sir Kevin says he's proud to accept the honour.
9: The Dimondy families we've met over the last 6 or 7 years. We don't want to let them down. And we understand how important the funds are, the awareness, and probably more crucially, how people feel. Yeah, it's been an incredible journey, and there's still plenty to do.
2: And Southampton head coach Tonda Eckert has avoided an immediate touchline ban. It's suspended for 6 weeks instead for his role in the Spygate scandal, where training sessions of rival teams were secretly filmed. That's the latest. I'm Amante Falkenstein.

kidnap the truth and negotiate or miss the point.

complication. I stopped smoking. True say it was sending me loopy. Catch me smoking my vape. Your girl wants some 'cause it smells all fruity. I got my head screwed on now. I'm loving the new me.

0: and the sacrifice and the eating of, consuming the sacrifice, and they are involved in that.
1: You've seen them do that?
0: Yes, I have seen them do that.

0: Black British news agency.
1: Yeah.
2: Someone said that cab stopped suddenly and it all went downhill.
3: I really.

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2: From the Sky News Centre at 11, lawyers for the death row inmate Krista Pike, who survived two execution attempts in Tennessee last week, say she's angry and confused after regaining consciousness. The US judge has ordered the state preserve evidence. Attorney Randy Spivey says she can't eat or swallow.
3: On Monday night, it was our understanding that Krista was brain dead and that life support would be removed the next day. But on Tuesday, to the shock of everyone, Krista woke up and began talking. I do not have an explanation for what happened between Monday night and Tuesday morning.
2: A GP's been remembered as a kind and loving mother as her husband's charged with her murder. Dr. Hannah Kane was found dead at her home in the village of Dursingham in Norfolk on Sunday. Kemi Badenoch pitching the Conservatives as the no-nonsense party to take on Labour. The Tory leaders promised to scrap tax on children inheriting their family home, but stopped short of abolishing death duties completely. Closing her party's conference, she accused Reform UK of wanting to take us backwards and criticised what she called Labour's reckless spending. Here's our deputy political editor, Sam Coates.
4: Reform will point out that only 2% of houses will benefit from today's announcement. Labour will point to the Tories backing the rich. The Tories will hope that they have set out new ground that will help them, particularly in the wealthy seats they used to have that were taken.
2: Boots has been sold to the Canadian branch of a billionaire family. The near £7 billion deal includes the number 7 beauty company. 11 people have been arrested at various pro-Palestine protests in central London, with marches too in Glasgow and Edinburgh today. It's the third anniversary of the Hamas attacks on Israel, which killed more than 1,200 people. And Southampton says the suspended ban handed to its manager ends a regrettable period in the club's history. Tonda Urquhart's keeping his job despite admitting a role in spying on other clubs' training sessions last season. He's also been fined £28,000. That's the latest. I'm Daryl Jackson.

0: It's astounding. Time is fleeting. Madness takes its toll. But listen closely.
1: Not for very much longer.
0: I've got to keep control.

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2: From the Sky News Centre at midnight, Krista Pike's lawyers claim her life support was due to be withdrawn the day she regained consciousness and began to speak. The death row inmate survived two lethal injections last week, with the US judge now ordering the state of Tennessee to preserve relevant evidence. Defence attorney Luke Einhorn has told the court earlier that concerns were raised months ago about her history of difficulty accessing veins.
3: The state has made no promises that Ms. Pike will not be subject to a future execution, and the evidence that we are seeking to preserve now is relevant for any future challenge that she makes. Because, as we pled in January, the same thing is likely to happen.
2: The family of a GP found dead at a home in Norfolk say they're devastated. Hannah Kane was found in a village of Dursingham on Sunday. Her husband's been charged with her murder. Kemi Badenoch's pledged to scrap inheritance tax on family homes while also allowing couples to leave an additional £1 million tax-free. That's her plan if the Conservatives win the next general election. And Widdicombe's murder suspects appeared in court charged with preparing acts of terrorism, including against Nigel Farage. 28-year-old Joshua Kerry is also accused of researching targets. Families whose babies died or were harmed under the care of maternity services in Leeds say they feel they've been listened to after a meeting with the health secretary. Yvette Cooper's predecessor, Wes Streeting, ordered an investigation last year. Amajit Kaur Matharu, whose daughter was stillborn in 2024, explained what went wrong in her case.
4: I was 33 weeks pregnant at Leeds General Infirmary. I was dismissed twice for having abdominal pain. Turned out that I had a massive bleed, so my daughter was stillborn and I almost died, so I was put in an induced coma. It all could have been prevented had they actually just scanned me and looked at me properly.
2: And the retailer Boots has been bought out by the Canadian branch of a billionaire Western family. Their British interests include the majority share in Primark. That's the latest. I'm Daniel Jackson.

0: I can't have you. We're bound to break in my hands. Our time.
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But you remember what I told you. 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
1: From the Sky News Centre at 1, Krista Pike's lawyers are asking the state of Tennessee to preserve evidence from her botched execution last week. The convicted murderer, who was on death row, survived two lethal injections. She's now speaking limitedly. Her legal team want to inspect things like syringes used. In court, State Prosecutor John W. Ayres addressed that request.
2: Physical evidence was collected from the execution chamber. There may be some equipment that the plaintiffs are seeking in this motion that may not be in TDOC's possession. There may be portions of those IV lines that could have been still attached to Ms. Pike when she was transported to the hospital.
1: The Conservatives say they'll remove inheritance tax on family homes if they win the next general election. Loved ones are charged a 40% rate on estates above certain thresholds following a death. And Widdicombe's murder suspect's been in court, charged with preparing acts of terrorism, including against Nigel Farage. 28-year-old Joshua Kerry is accused of researching targets. A college lecturer who admitted causing the deaths of a couple in a crash after drinking at a Christmas party has been jailed for 6 years. Sophie Hines also been banned from driving for a decade after hitting Jatinder Kaur and Satwant Singh in Fife last December. Their 10-year-old son was seriously injured. Well, the family's lawyer, Ryan Smith, spoke on his behalf outside Edinburgh Crown Court earlier.
3: Mum was always there for us, with advice or just a sec on the phone. She always made things better. Nothing would ever come up trouble for our dad. He was a role model, showing us why working hard and supporting your family. He will be there with us as we reach life's big milestones.
1: Boots has been sold to the Canadian branch of the billionaire Weston family. The deal's worth more than £6.5 billion. And Southampton head coach Tonda Eckerts avoided an immediate touchline ban. Instead, it's suspended for 6 weeks for his role in the Spygate scandal, where training sessions of rival teams were secretly filmed. He's also been fined £28,000. That's the latest. I'm Daryl Jackson.
4: So when it's black, this insomniac, take an original tack, keep the beast in my nature under ceaseless attack. I get no sleep. I can't get no sleep.